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2: From ABC News, I'm Wayne Cabot. A fire investigation has led to a gruesome discovery, a quintuple homicide in Washington County, Oregon.
3: While they were on scene, they discovered human remains, and they called for law enforcement to come take over the investigation.
2: Detective Shannon Wild reporting five deceased individuals, multiple deceased domesticated animals, no one caught. She's telling residents, lock their doors. Burning 20 square miles in less than a day, the Hawk Fire outside Reno has consumed buildings and forced 90,000 people to evacuate. Chief Richard Edwards saying with the fire 0% contained, all they can do is pray.
4: My thoughts and prayers go out to everyone that's been displaced through this incident or those that have lost their home in this disaster.
2: They say a human caused the fire. A Texas congressman is demanding DHS release a five-year-old boy detained by ICE on his way to a soccer game. This is ABC News. A lot of horsepower roaring on the streets of the Capitol for the first time. The Freedom 250 Grand Prix. President Trump waved at the green flag after checking out the route.
5: I got a chance to speak with IndyCar President Doug Bowles telling me that, look, I mean, this is a race that they put together in a really short amount of time. They got the call about this in February. Fast forward, it's August, and this track has already come together. This is something that usually takes a couple of years to do.
2: ABC's Alex Prochet. Former Vice President Mike Pence attended Independence Day in Ukraine today, 35 years after it broke away from the Soviet Union.
6: It is in the vital national interest of the United States of America to continue to provide Ukraine with the support they need to defeat and repel the Russian invasion.
2: Which happened more than 4 years ago, and the war rages on. Wayne Cabot, ABC News.
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11: Here is your Four Seasons forecast from WTZQ. On this Sunday, a partly cloudy day today. Highs in the low 80s, around 82. It will be partly cloudy again tonight, dipping back down in the upper 50s at about 58 degrees. And then for Monday, partly cloudy once again, high around 83, and a low Monday night around 58. For the weather anytime, call the Case and Builders Weather Line at 696-1610.

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0: 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Oh, Mark. 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
1: The world of Lake Point Landing, that's a great topic. I think the way that somebody could best experience that is come take a tour. We have a beautiful campus, and right now it is just absolutely glowing with all the wonderful flowers and everything that are blooming at this time of year. 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There is no buy-in fee, nothing like that. You just come, be a part of the campus. We have monthly rent. We do have some buy-ins in our villas. It's just a great, great place to be. In our assisted services, we have customized care so that we will get a care plan directed just specifically to what your needs are. Don't wait. Come while the decision is yours, and you can make that decision to come to a fabulous place, because that's what Lake Point Landing is. It's amazing. I am so gratified when I'll get a call from a family member who came to us when they were moving in their loved one, and they were just so riddled with anxiety, and then a month later they'll call me and they'll say, why did we wait so long to do this?
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2: Here is your four seasons forecast from WTZQ. On this Sunday, a partly cloudy day today. Highs in the low 80s, around 82. It will be partly cloudy again tonight, dipping back down in the upper 50s at about 58 degrees. And then for Monday, partly cloudy once again, high around 83, and a low Monday night around 58. For the weather anytime, call the Case and Builders Weather Line at 696-1610.

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2: ABC News. I'm Wayne Cabot.
3: It kind of just felt like an end of the world scene. Every animal was trying to run and make it out as much as it could, but not everything was making it.
2: Jason Davis telling us how he made it out of what is now a 20 square mile fire, the Hawk Fire outside Reno, which exploded in less than a day from a minor brush fire. Fueled by wind and bone dry conditions across the West, homes have burned. 90,000 people have left their homes or under orders to the fire, apparently caused by a human. Police in Oregon are asking for the public's help after what they found at a fire scene in Washington County, Detective Shannon Wild.
4: The remains of five people were discovered, as well as multiple deceased domesticated animals.
2: No suspect has been found, and people in Forest Grove are advised to lock their doors. Oil prices high but stable as we await tomorrow's announcement by Treasury Secretary Bessent on what President Trump calls economic D-Day on Iran. This is ABC News. Two Phoenix cops have been arrested and fired after a violent, unreported traffic stop this month. Police saying Luis Vasquez Jr. and Antonio Felix assaulted a man and woman they didn't know for no known reason. A receptionist for Motown did more than take notes. She wrote them.

0: Danny Bradford, who joined Motown in 1958, wrote songs with Berry Gordy, including this one. Big 1959 hit for Barrett Strong, and of course, one of the Beatles' big covers. Her passing announced by her family this weekend. Janie Bradford died in Los Angeles after an illness at age 87. Spider-Man Brand New Day continues to dominate the box office on top for the fourth weekend. And The Odyssey just became Christopher Nolan's highest-grossing film. I'm Wayne Cabot, ABC News.
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5: Here is your Four Seasons forecast from WTZQ. On this Sunday, a partly cloudy day today. Highs in the low 80s, around 82. It will be partly cloudy again tonight, dipping back down in the upper 50s at about 58 degrees. And then for Monday, partly cloudy once again, high around 83, and a low Monday night around 58. For the weather anytime, call the Case and Builders Weather Line at 696-1610.

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0: 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Pet Patrol brought to you as a service by WTZQ.

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4: Here is your four seasons forecast from WTZQ. On this Sunday, a partly cloudy day today. Highs in the low 80s, around 82. It will be partly cloudy again tonight, dipping back down in the upper 50s at about 58 degrees. And then for Monday, partly cloudy once again, high around 83, and a low Monday night around 58. For the weather anytime, call the Case and Builders Weather Line at 696-1610.

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2: ABC News, I'm Wayne Cabot.
3: It kind of just felt like an end of the world scene. Every animal was trying to run and make it out as much as it could, but not everything was making it.
2: Jason Davis telling us how he made it out of what is now a 20-square-mile fire, the Hawk Fire outside Reno, which exploded in less than a day from a minor brush fire. Fueled by wind and bone-dry conditions across the West, homes have burned. 90,000 people have left their homes or under orders to. The fire apparently caused by a human. Police in Oregon are asking for the public's help after what they found at a fire scene in Washington County, Detective Shannon Wild.
4: The remains of five people were discovered, as well as multiple deceased domesticated animals.
2: No suspect has been found, and people in Forest Grove are advised to lock their doors. Oil prices high but stable as we await tomorrow's announcement by Treasury Secretary Bessent on what President Trump calls economic D-Day on Iran. This is ABC News. Two Phoenix cops have been arrested and fired after a violent, unreported traffic stop this month. Police saying Luis Vasquez Jr. and Antonio Felix assaulted a man and woman they didn't know for no known reason. A receptionist for Motown did more than take notes. She wrote them.

0: Danny Bradford, who joined Motown in 1958, wrote songs with Berry Gordy, including this one. Big 1959 hit for Barrett Strong, and of course, one of the Beatles' big covers. Her passing announced by her family this weekend. Janie Bradford died in Los Angeles after an illness at age 87. Spider-Man Brand New Day continues to dominate the box office on top for the fourth weekend. And The Odyssey just became Christopher Nolan's highest-grossing film. I'm Wayne Cabot, ABC News.
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6: Here is your four seasons forecast from WTZQ. On this Sunday, a partly cloudy day today. Highs in the low 80s, around 82. It will be partly cloudy again tonight, dipping back down in the upper 50s at about 58 degrees. And then for Monday, partly cloudy once again, high around 83, and a low Monday night around 58. For the weather anytime, call the Case and Builders Weather Line at 696-1610.

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4: Here is your four seasons forecast from WTZQ. On this Sunday, a partly cloudy day today. Highs in the low 80s, around 82. It will be partly cloudy again tonight, dipping back down in the upper 50s at about 58 degrees. And then for Monday, partly cloudy once again, high around 83, and a low Monday night around 58. For the weather anytime, call the Kaysen Builders Weather Line at 696-1610.

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1: 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In our assisted services, we have customized care so that we will get a care plan directed just specifically to what your needs are. 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Come while the decision is yours, and you can make that decision to come to a fabulous place, because that's what Lake Point Landing is. It's amazing. I am so gratified when I'll get a call from a family member who came to us when they were moving in their loved one, and they were just so riddled with anxiety, and then a month later they'll call me and they'll say, why did we wait so long to do this?
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4: Attention all units. Be on the lookout for Easy. Blonde, 5 feet tall, and possibly armed with a microphone in sarcastic wit.
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2: ABC News. I'm Wayne Cabot.
3: It kind of just felt like an end of the world scene. Every animal was trying to run and make it out as much as it could, but not everything was making it.
2: Jason Davis telling us how he made it out of what is now a 20 square mile fire, the Hawk Fire outside Reno, which exploded in less than a day from a minor brush fire. Fueled by wind and bone dry conditions across the West, homes have burned. 90,000 people have left their homes or under orders to. The fire apparently caused by a human. Police in Oregon are asking for the public's help after what they found at a fire scene in Washington County, Detective Shannon Wild.
4: The remains of five people were discovered, as well as multiple deceased domesticated animals.
2: No suspect has been found, and people in Forest Grove are advised to lock their doors. Oil prices high but stable as we await tomorrow's announcement by Treasury Secretary Bessent on what President Trump calls economic D-Day on Iran. This is ABC News. Two Phoenix cops have been arrested and fired after a violent, unreported traffic stop this month. Police saying Luis Vasquez Jr. and Antonio Felix assaulted a man and woman they didn't know for no known reason. A receptionist for Motown did more than take notes. She wrote them.

0: Janie Bradford, who joined Motown in 1958, wrote songs with Berry Gordy, including this one. Big 1959 hit for Barrett Strong, and of course, one of the Beatles' big covers. Her passing announced by her family this weekend. Janie Bradford died in Los Angeles after an illness at age 87. Spider-Man Brand New Day continues to dominate the box office on top for the fourth weekend. And The Odyssey just became Christopher Nolan's highest-grossing film. I'm Wayne Cabot, ABC News.
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6: Here is your four seasons forecast from WTZQ. On this Sunday, a partly cloudy day today. Highs in the low 80s, around 82. It will be partly cloudy again tonight, dipping back down in the upper 50s at about 58 degrees. And then for Monday, partly cloudy once again, high around 83, and a low Monday night around 58. For the weather anytime, call the Case and Builders Weather Line at 696-1610.

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3: Here is your Four Seasons forecast from WTZQ. On the Sunday, a partly cloudy day today, highs in the low 80s, around 82. It will be partly cloudy again tonight, dipping back down in the upper 50s at about 58 degrees. And then for Monday, partly cloudy once again, high around 83, and a low Monday night around 58. For the weather anytime, call the Case and Builders Weather Line at 696-1610.

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1: ABC News, I'm Wayne Cabot. Late word that a suspect has been found dead, apparently by suicide, in a quintuple homicide in Washington County, Oregon. Five people and several pets found dead as police investigated a vehicle fire. Looks like lava in the footage of fire rolling down a hill north of downtown Reno. From a little brush fire Saturday night to a massive wildfire scorching 23 square miles. The Hawk Fire growing in the wind, burning homes, forcing 42,000 to evacuate now, and a similar number being urged to. And says the incident commander, Sean Ackerson.
2: We can confirm that the fire was human caused. However, that is still undergoing active investigation and don't have further details provided at this time.
1: Zero contained as of the last update. 30 are dead, buried beneath a mountain of garbage that collapsed in Guinea's capital at 2 in the morning in heavy rain. A landfill landslide. This is ABC News. Thousands have been without power for 13 days now in northwest Indiana, which is where the Chicago Bears have plans to relocate, and the Bears have donated $200,000 to help storm victims. Spider-Man Brand New Day continues to dominate the box office on top of the fourth weekend, and The Odyssey just became Christopher Nolan's highest-grossing film. A receptionist for Motown did more than take notes. She wrote them.
3: The best.

0: Janie Bradford joined Motown in 1958, wrote songs with Berry Gordy, including this one, Money, That's What I Want. 1959 hit for Barrett Strong would be one of the Beatles' big hits, too. Her passing announced over the weekend by her family. She died in L.A. at the age of 87. Wayne Cabot, ABC News.
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0: girl who might have gone astray. 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
1: Gee, we're gonna miss you. Everybody sends her love.
0: On the right stands Buddy Holly with a shy grin on his face. Funny how you always seem to notice that one little curl out of place. Not many people really knew Buddy or understood how he felt, but just a song from his lips would make the coldest heart melt. Buddy's singing for God now in this chorus in the sky. Buddy Holly, we'll always remember you.

his name. Now God has called him, perhaps to new fortune and fame. He wore a big Stetson hat and sort of rambled up to the mic. And how can we ever forget those wonderful

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1: ABC News, I'm Wayne Cabot.
2: This is being investigated as a quintuple homicide. Five people deceased.
1: The gruesome discovery by police investigating a vehicle fire in Washington County, Oregon. Detective Shannon Wild. Late Sunday, Sheriff's Office identified 36-year-old Benjamin Charles Parker as the suspect. They say he's been found dead in his vehicle, apparently a suicide. From the descriptions, ABC's Melissa Adon is hearing from folks around Reno who barely escaped an explosive wildfire that's still growing. It must have seemed like the fires of hell.
3: Fire sweeping over our head, and so we're like, we got to get out of here.
4: Jason Davis telling us how he made it out.
3: It kind of just felt like an end of the world scene. Every animal was trying to run and make it out as much as it could, but not everything was making it.
4: One of just tens of thousands forced to evacuate.
1: 90,000 being forced to leave their homes. The fire apparently caused by a human. This is ABC News. Former Vice President Mike Pence attended Independence Day in Ukraine, 35 years after it broke away from the Soviet Union.
5: It is in the vital national interest of the United States of America to continue to provide Ukraine with the support they need to defeat and repel the Russian invasion.
1: Heat advisories continuing from California all the way to the Florida Panhandle. That's 65 million people. It's a lot of horsepower roaring through the Capitol, including Pennsylvania Avenue. Not far from the White House, Kyle Kirkwood wins the Freedom 250. A race so nice, he hopes they'll do it twice.
6: I don't know if we're ever going to get another chance. I hope we do. I hope we do. This was awesome. But this was, what a dream come true.
1: AP journalist Michelle Price writing, for once, things were moving fast in the nation's capital. I'm Wayne Cabot, ABC News.
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1: ABC News, I'm Wayne Cabot. Late word that a suspect has been found dead, apparently by suicide, in a quintuple homicide in Washington County, Oregon. Five people and several pets found dead as police investigated a vehicle fire. Looks like lava in the footage of fire rolling down a hill north of downtown Reno. From a little brush fire Saturday night to a massive wildfire scorching 23 square miles, the Hawk Fire growing in the wind, burning homes, forcing 42,000 to evacuate now, and a similar number being urged to. And says the incident commander, Sean Ackerson.
2: We can confirm that the fire was human caused. However, that is still undergoing active investigation and don't have further details to provide you at this time.
1: Zero contained as of the last update. 30 are dead, buried beneath a mountain of garbage that collapsed in Guinea's capital at 2 in the morning in heavy rain. A landfill landslide. This is ABC News. Thousands have been without power for 13 days now in northwest Indiana, which is where the Chicago Bears have plans to relocate, and the Bears have donated $200,000 to help storm victims. Spider-Man Brand New Day continues to dominate the box office on top of the fourth weekend, and The Odyssey just became Christopher Nolan's highest-grossing film. A receptionist for Motown did more than take notes. She wrote them. The

0: Janie Bradford joined Motown in 1958, wrote songs with Berry Gordy, including this one, Money, That's What I Want. 1959 hit for Barrett Strong would be one of the Beatles' big hits, too. Her passing announced over the weekend by her family. She died in L.A. at the age of 87. Wayne Cabot, ABC News.
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1: ABC News, I'm Wayne Cabot.
2: This is being investigated as a quintuple homicide. Five people deceased.
1: A gruesome discovery by police investigating a vehicle fire in Washington County, Oregon. Detective Shannon Wild. Late Sunday, sheriff's office identified 36-year-old Benjamin Charles Parker as the suspect. They say he's been found dead in his vehicle, apparently a suicide. From the descriptions, ABC's Melissa Adan is hearing from folks around Reno who barely escaped an explosive wildfire that's still growing. It must have seemed like the fires of hell.
3: Fire sweeping over our head, and so we're like, we got to get out of here.
4: Jason Davis telling us how he made it out.
3: It kind of just felt like an end of the world scene. Every animal was trying to run and make it out as much as it could, but not everything was making it.
4: One of just tens of thousands forced to evacuate.
1: 90,000 being forced to leave their homes. The fire apparently caused by a human. This is ABC News. Former Vice President Mike Pence attended Independence Day in Ukraine, 35 years after it broke away from the Soviet Union.
5: It is in the vital national interest of the United States of America to continue to provide Ukraine with the support they need to defeat and repel the Russian invasion.
1: Heat advisories continuing from California all the way to the Florida Panhandle. That's 65 million people. That's a lot of horsepower roaring through the Capitol, including Pennsylvania Avenue. Not far from the White House, Kyle Kirkwood wins the Freedom 250. A race so nice, he hopes they'll do it twice.
6: I don't know if we're ever going to get another chance at this. I hope we do. This was awesome. But this was, what a dream come true.
1: AP journalist Michelle Price writing, for once, things were moving fast in the nation's capital. I'm Wayne Cabot, ABC News.
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old do you think I am? He said. 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

0: 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And once again, here's Bette Midler.
1: The last fool, Mr. Carson, will have to suffer gladly. You are the wind beneath my wings. Oh, Elliot.

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1: ABC News, I'm Wayne Cabot. Late word that a suspect has been found dead, apparently by suicide, in a quintuple homicide in Washington County, Oregon. Five people and several pets found dead as police investigated a vehicle fire. Looks like lava in the footage of fire rolling down a hill north of downtown Reno. From a little brush fire Saturday night to a massive wildfire scorching 23 square miles, the Hawk Fire growing in the wind, burning homes, forcing 42,000 to evacuate now, and a similar number being urged to. And says the incident commander, Sean Ackerson.
2: We can confirm that the fire was human caused. However, that is still undergoing active investigation and don't have further details provided at this time.
1: Zero contained as of the last update. 30 are dead, buried beneath a mountain of garbage that collapsed in Guinea's capital at 2 in the morning in heavy rain. A landfill landslide. This is ABC News. Thousands have been without power for 13 days now in northwest Indiana, which is where the Chicago Bears have plans to relocate, and the Bears have donated $200,000 to help storm victims. Spider-Man Brand New Day continues to dominate the box office on top for the fourth weekend, and The Odyssey just became Christopher Nolan's highest-grossing film. A receptionist for Motown did more than take notes. She wrote them.

0: Janie Bradford joined Motown in 1958, wrote songs with Berry Gordy, including this one, Money, That's What I Want. 1959 hit for Barrett Strong. Would be one of the Beatles' big hits, too. Her passing announced over the weekend by her family. She died in L.A. at the age of 87. Wayne Cabot, ABC News.
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1: ABC News, I'm Wayne Cabot.
2: This is being investigated as a quintuple homicide. Five people deceased.
1: A gruesome discovery by police investigating a vehicle fire in Washington County, Oregon. Detective Shannon Wild. Late Sunday, sheriff's office identified 36-year-old Benjamin Charles Parker as the suspect. They say he's been found dead in his vehicle, apparently a suicide. From the descriptions, ABC's Melissa Adon is hearing from folks around Reno who barely escaped an explosive wildfire that's still growing. It must have seemed like the fires of hell.
3: Fire sweeping over our head, and so we're like, we got to get out of here.
4: Jason Davis telling us how he made it out.
3: It kind of just felt like an end of the world scene. Every animal was trying to run and make it out as much as it could, but not everything was making it.
4: One of just tens of thousands forced to evacuate.
1: 90,000 being forced to leave their homes. The fire apparently caused by a human. This is ABC News. Former Vice President Mike Pence attended Independence Day in Ukraine, 35 years after it broke away from the Soviet Union.
5: It is in the vital national interest of the United States of America to continue to provide Ukraine with the support they need to defeat and repel the Russian invasion.
1: Heat advisories continuing from California all the way to the Florida Panhandle. That's 65 million people. That's a lot of horsepower roaring through the Capitol, including Pennsylvania Avenue. Not far from the White House, Kyle Kirkwood wins the Freedom 250. A race so nice, he hopes they'll do it twice.
6: I don't know if we're ever going to get another chance at this. I hope we do. This was awesome. But this was, what a dream come true.
1: AP journalist Michelle Price writing, for once, things were moving fast in the nation's capital. I'm Wayne Cabot, ABC News.
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3: On the Beach with Charlie Brown, sponsored in part by Simpson's Plumbing and Septic on Grove Street in Hendersonville.
4: News. I'm Mike Dabusky. A new round of sanctions on Iran are expected to be announced later today, with President Trump calling the measures economic D-Day for the country. This after a weekend of escalating trade tensions between the U.S. and Canada, with dozens of Canadian goods from cars to whiskey to hockey sticks now facing 50% import tariffs.
5: Bottom line, what this means is that American companies importing any of the products on this list of tariffs that have gone into place, they're going to be paying 50% more. And as we have seen over the past year and a half, often the companies that are paying more, importers paying more, they pass those higher costs down in the form of higher prices to American households.
4: ABC's Elizabeth Schulze. Canada has vowed to impose retaliatory tariffs on American goods in the coming weeks. And Tropical Storm Moke is passing by the southern coast of Hawaii today, with some areas of the Big Island forecast to see up to 15 inches of rain. This is ABC News. California's Attorney General canceling a meeting scheduled for today over his challenge to the merger between Paramount and Warner Brothers. Attorney General Rob Bonta accusing Paramount of leaking details from a previous meeting. The Wall Street Journal says Bonta had been ready to demand Paramount sell some cable channels. For the first time ever, Indy cars were whipping around the streets of the nation's capital. ABC's Wayne Cabot watching it all.
6: A lot of horsepower roaring through the Capitol, including Pennsylvania Avenue, not far from the White House. Kyle Kirkwood wins the Freedom 250, a race so nice he hopes he'll do it twice.
7: I don't know if we're ever going to get another chance at this. I hope we do. I hope we do. This was awesome. But this was, what a dream come true.
6: AP journalist Michelle Price writing, for once, things were moving fast in the nation's capital. I'm Wayne Cabot, ABC News.
4: The office may look a little empty today. Records say August 24th is the most popular day to call out sick from work. Mike Dabusky, ABC News.
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5: Good morning, Henderson County and Western North Carolina. Aren't we lucky to be alive, and aren't we fortunate to live where we do in our beautiful mountains of WNC? 5 minutes after 6 in the morning on a marvelous Monday, let's check in with Henderson County's most trusted weatherman, Mr. Paul Speranza. Good morning, Paul Speranza.
6: Hey, good morning, Mark. A nice cool morning out there.
5: I would say so, yeah. Oh, wow, 57 degrees. Yeah, it's nice.
6: Below normal for a change, and as I put in my 30 this morning, enjoy the next couple of days, because from the midweek on, we got changes coming up here, and it's going to become wet, so enjoy what you got coming in. Yesterday was a beautiful day out there. We did a lot of preparing for the big wedding coming up this weekend, and like I said, being in the weather business for 55 years, I don't like what I see, but I can't change it. I can't push those buttons and do things different down in the location that the wedding's going to be. So, got to take what comes. So, I guess Kate tells me not to get aggravated, but I guess, what can you say? You want it to be really nice. Like I said, boy, couldn't it be yesterday and have a beautiful day. But nature does what it wants, and we'll do what we could do when that time comes this weekend. But here's your rain totals that we got for Friday and Saturday. Joe Hensky in the western part of Enneville, 7,700s. Robert McClurkin on North Broadway Road, 157. Mike Floyd there at Bargain Barn there in Flat Rock, 6,500s. Miss Dolores there in Beaumont Estates on Canoga Road, 113. Mark at the Studios, 132. Jim Young, Smug Creek, Flat Rock, 254. Dave Brown up in Laurel Park at Echo Mountain Inn, 192. Rocco Speranza down in Saluda, 5,800. Myself here in the Blue Ridge Villas, 9/10. Miss Joyce there in the eastern part of Edneyville, 182. And Debbie Curd at the very southern part of East Flat Rock, 2.48. So it looks like if things continue, we're going to have a wet month for a change for the month here coming up. So we'll see what holds for the next week or so. But if you're looking for rain today or tomorrow, this will not be the location to look for it. You got a beautiful day shaping up like yesterday. Sunny, warm. Temperatures by the afternoon in the middle 80s. A northwest wind averaging under 10. Clearing nice tonight. Temperatures down into the upper 50s. Tuesday, sunny. Back up into the middle 80s. Wednesday, partly cloudy with some scattered PM showers and storms developing. Summertime variety. Lower 80s. Thursday, we have a front coming across the area, and we'll have showers and storms at times with temperatures in the upper 70s. Friday right now looks like PM showers and storms right around 80 degrees. Saturday, mixed sun and clouds, PM showers and storms scattered around lower 80s. And then again on Sunday, a few showers and storms, especially by the afternoon hours, with temperatures in the lower 80s. So that's where we are at 6 o'clock. We'll chat again at 7, and I'll pass it back to Mark. And have a great day, everyone.
5: All right, Paul. Thank you so much. Paul Speranza, Henderson County's most trusted weatherman, exclusively right here on The Cue, brought to us by Kevin Robinson and Howard Tax Service. 8.5 minutes after 6 in the morning. Happy Monday, everybody.

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1: From the WPTQ Weather Department, this is Paul Speranza with your Monday morning forecast. For today and tomorrow, we got some great weather, but things will be changing as we get into the second half of the work week. Otherwise, sunny and warm today, middle 80s, a northwest wind averaging under 10. Clear and nice tonight, upper 50s. As we look ahead to Tuesday, another fine day, sunny and warm, afternoon temperatures in the middle 80s.
0: Thank you, Paul. 6:30 in the morning, 57 degrees here at the little radio station Farmhouse. Here's one by request.

moon on the 6th of June in a Kenworth hauling logs. Cab over Pete with a reefer on and a Jimmy hauling hogs. We is heading for Bear on I-10 about a mile out of Shaky Town. I says, Pigpen, this here's a rubber duck, and I'm a

Tulsa town, we had 85 trucks in all, but there's a roadblock up on the cloverleaf, and them bears was wall to wall. Yeah, them smokies as thick as bugs on a bumper. They even had a bear in the air. I says, calling all trucks, this here's the duck. We

0: Interstate 44 like a rocket sled on rails. We tore up all of our swindle sheets and left them setting on the scales. By the time we hit that shy town, them bears was getting smart. They'd brought up some reinforcements from the Illinois National Guard. There's armored cars, tanks, jeeps, and rigs of every size. Yeah, them chicken coops was full of bears, and choppers filled the skies. Well, we shot the line, we went for broke, with 1,000 screaming trucks, and 11 long-haired friends of Jesus in a chartreuse microbus.
1: Here, rubber duck to Sodbuster. Come on here, you have 10-4 Sodbuster. Listen, you want to put that microbus in behind that suicide jockey? Yeah, he's hauling dynamite, and he needs all the help he can get.
0: Well, we laid a strip for the Jersey Shore and prepared to cross the line. I could see the bridge was lined with bears, but it didn't have a doggone dime. I says, Pigpen, this here's a rubber duck. We just ate it.

0: Everyone seems to enjoy the soothing allure of a campfire, where stories are told and s'mores are enjoyed over an open flame. 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
4: 6:48 in the morning, still around 57 degrees. I'm loving that. Loving that. Boy, was it yesterday? Didn't yesterday end up nice? It was warm in the sunshine, but boy, that low or no humidity, and in the low 80s, high upper 70s, low 80s. Nice, nice. I'll take it. I'll take it. I'll also take some great music like this. Here's Johnny Rivers.

0: Thank you. Thank you very much. Elvis on the Cue.
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3: 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Here's a look at news headlines. A developer is fighting back against the city of Hendersonville's effort to dismiss a lawsuit over a proposed 180-unit apartment complex on Haywood Road at Blythe Street. Miami-based Advenir Azora Development sued the city in March after the city council unanimously rejected its rezoning request in January. The city says Advenir has no legal standing because it does not own the property. City attorneys also say the deadline for adding the property owner to the lawsuit expired March the 9th. Advenir's attorney, Craig Justice, argues the developer has the right to sue because it had a contract to buy the property. He also says a new state law strengthens developers' rights to challenge rezoning denials. Justice argues the city's zoning process gives the council too much discretion and says the developer repeatedly changed its plans to address city concerns. The project was reduced from 200 to 180 units with larger buffers and setbacks, a relocated road, and added fire sprinklers. The city council rejected the project, citing traffic and emergency access concerns, conflicts with the city's land use plan, incompatibility with nearby neighborhoods, and environmental impacts. A Superior Court judge is scheduled to hear arguments on the city's motion to dismiss at the Transylvania County Courthouse. New rides, entertainment, and food are coming to this year's North Carolina Mountain State Fair. The fair runs September 11th through the 20th at the WNC Ag Center in Fletcher. Four new midway rides will debut this year, including a spinning ride with flying cow cars, a walk-through haunted house, a kids' ride called Crazy Cars, and the Aeromax, which takes riders about 40 feet into the air. New entertainment includes a comedy juggler with three Guinness World Records, a walk-through butterfly experience, and a cooking show where kids can learn to prepare dishes they can make at home. Returning favorites include the Zerbini Circus, Red Trouser Show, Extreme Illusions and Escapes, Comedy Hypnosis, and the Mobile Dairy Classroom. New food vendors will also offer specialty coffee, nachos and pretzels, baked treats, fresh-squeezed lemonade, and ice cream. The deadline to enter general competitions and livestock shows is August the 28th. Discount admission and ride tickets are now available at the WNC Ag Center website. For more on these stories, go to WTZQ.com and click on the links to the Hendersonville Lightning. 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
4: The dethroned Miss North Carolina USA filed a lawsuit against the organization over her defamatory removal. Brittany Bolden House attorney Patrick Mency made this statement on his business website. NASA astronaut Christina Cook will visit North Carolina State University, her alma mater, today and tomorrow. We are tracking two areas with a medium chance of formation in the tropics. One is southeast of Bermuda, is expected to move north of the Atlantic, and another off the coast of Africa. Mike Rayley, NCN News.
5: News. I'm Mike Dabusky. Thousands of people getting out of the way of the Hawk Fire in Nevada, already burning through around 15,000 acres. Ricky Williams and his family are among the evacuees.
6: We saw the fire come down the hill, so I gathered up all the family and we took off.
5: The fire so far, 0% contained. President Trump calls this an economic D-Day for Iran. New sanctions are set to be unveiled this afternoon. Iran declaring no oil will flow through the Strait of Hormuz if, quote, the economic war continues. Canada and the U.S. in a fresh economic fight, the White House putting new 50% tariffs in place.
7: The list ranges from Canadian alcohol to building materials. You've got dog leashes in this list, hockey sticks. It is a pretty carved out list of products that will be affected here. And
5: ABC's Elizabeth Schulze, Canada promising to retaliate. This is ABC News. Supreme Court Chief Justice John Roberts is allowing President Trump's White House ballroom project to continue construction amid a legal fight over whether the president needs congressional approval for such a project. ABC's Devin Dwyer explains.
8: It's status quo. They are, as President Trump has said, building 24/7 on the East Wing project, notwithstanding this legal battle. But Chief Justice John Roberts, by himself, he did not refer this to the full Supreme Court. It was not voted on. There was no decision. He simply issued what's called an administrative stay. It's kind of like a timeout in the legal dispute. And effectively here, that's a win for Trump.
5: The White House ballroom is expected to cost about $400 million. A couple charged with climbing to the top of the spire of the Empire State Building earlier this summer are going to be in court later today. Ivan Kuznetsov and Angelina Nikola are facing a bevy of charges, including burglary, reckless endangerment, and criminal mischief. I'm Mike Dubusky, ABC News.
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3: And 7.5 minutes after 7 in the morning, Gentry Service Group brings us Paul Speranza's live extended weather forecast exclusively right here on theCUBE. Boy, Paul, we had a beautiful one yesterday. Looks like we got a good start to one today at only 57 degrees this morning.
15: Yeah, it's pretty nice out there, so take advantage of it, because by the middle of the week, we can see those changes coming where the thunderstorms will be back in, and Thursday looks like could be not a stormy day, but an inclement day, let's put it that way, with a front coming across this area. But I got 12 numbers to give out for the observation program for the rain that we got Friday and Saturday, and as I always say, one number isn't going to fit everybody. And if you're living in one of these parts of the county where you hear these numbers, these are all certified numbers from the government on a National Weather Service rain bucket. Starting with Joe Hensky in the western part of Edneyville, ended up with 77 hundredths. Robert McClurkin on North Dudbury Road, 157. Mike Floyd there at a Bargain Barn in Flat Rock, 65 hundredths. Miss Dolores there in Beaumont Estates on Canoga Road, 113. Mark at the Studios, 132. Robert Stepp on the Continental Divide, 82 hundredths. Jim Young's Mud Creek Flat Rock, 2.54. Dave Brown in Laurel Park at Echo Mountain Inn, 192. Rocco Speranza in Saluda, 58 hundredths. Myself here in Blue Ridge Villas, 9 tenths. Miss Joyce there in Edneyville in the eastern part, 182. And Debbie Curd at the very southern part of East Flat Rock was 2.48. So you can see how the numbers varied from location to location. When you get those thunderstorms, Mark, look at the other morning when you were talking to me before we were on the air on Friday, how much rain you got in an hour.
3: Oh, yeah. It's crazy.
15: That's crazy. So yeah. Like I said, one number, if it came out, you know, on TV, there's nothing wrong with them telling you how much rain came at the Asheville airport. But they're coming out telling you this is your rain total. Well, that isn't true. First of all, we don't live over there. And, you know, it varies greatly across the county when you get these storms. So that's what we had. And we had a beautiful day yesterday. You got a great day shaping up today and another great day tomorrow before those changes start working in on Wednesday. So sunny, warm temperatures by the afternoon in the middle 80s, a northwest wind averaging under 10, clear and cool and comfortable again tonight. Temperatures by the morning in the upper 50s. Tuesday, sunny. I'm warm again, back into the middle 80s. Wednesday, partly cloudy. Summertime variety shower storm cannot be ruled out later in the day. Temperatures in the low 80s. Thursday, we have our front coming across the area. Showers, storms can pop up any time of the day, a.m. or p.m. Not going to rain all the time, but until the front gets through here, that's how the scenario is going to be out there, and temperatures will be cooler only because of the cloud cover and precipitation, upper 70s. Mm. On Friday, p.m. showers and storms, right around 80 degrees. Saturday, mixed sun and clouds, a p.m. shower storm in the area, lower 80s. And then on Sunday, a few showers and storms developing, especially by the afternoon hours, with temperatures in the lower 80s. So that's where we stand at 7 o'clock. So I'll pass it back to Mark. We'll check in with Izzy at noon. And it's back to you at the studio.
3: All righty, Paul. Thank you so much. 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
3: Well, good morning and welcome to Henderson County's morning show, The Breakfast Club with Mark and Paige on this marvelous, marvelous Monday morning. How was your weekend, everybody? Ours was a little busy. We had a number of things to do, but it was good. Started with, of course, Mountain Credit Union Friday Night Football on Friday night, where we had East at Hendersonville. Bit of a delay because of some rain and some lightning, but made it through it. And then, of course, we had a really busy day on Saturday and actually got out and did a little yard work yesterday. It's been a while because it's just been so hot. So, yeah, earlier in the day when it was still in the 70s, we got to get out and do a little bit of yard work, do some weeding and some things like that. Boy, what a difference. What a difference when you could spend maybe just an hour or so. What do we have on tap today? On tap today, we've got our regular fun 7 o'clock hour here with trivia and history and all that stuff. Mr. Wright from Diamond Rush Jewelers will be joining us at around 8:30 or so, and then we'll head out at 9 o'clock to make room for the George Real Estate Group radio show. All righty? So, let's get cranking. It's 13 minutes after 7 in the morning, 57 degrees. Here's our first tune of the Breakfast Club morning.

0: morning. It's the Breakfast Club with Mark and Paige.
1: We all prisoners, Chicky Baby. We all locked in.
2: I'm Jennifer Hensley for mayor. 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
3: Hi, I'm Ronna Reagan, one of your Hendersonville neighbors. 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And that's exactly what Jennifer Hensley delivers.
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Breakfast Club at the top and scroll down to birthdays and anniversaries. 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Today is Monday, August the 24th. Happy birthday to Reverend Dan Blackwell. Happy birthday to Michael Atkinson and Paul Summey. And happy birthday to Patrick Wood. All right. Those are our local folks. Put these glasses on. Still not good at glasses. Still not good at glasses. All right. Local folks, you celebrate with these days. Kenny Baker was born on this day in 1934. Kenny Baker. May not know his name, but you know him as R2-D2. 1905, Arthur Big Boy Crudup was born. He wrote "That's All Right, Mama." 1965, Marley Matlin was born. 73, comedian Dave Chappelle. 1960, Cal Ripken Jr. How about that? So those are our birthdays. Let's see what happened on this day in history, according to Hollywood and Coco. In the year 79, Mount Vesuvius erupted on this day. 1456, the printing of the Gutenberg Bible is completed. 1853, the first potato chip is prepared by Chef George Crum at Saratoga Springs, New York. Edison patented the motion picture camera in 1891 on this day. Pete Rose was suspended from baseball for life for gambling in 1989. 1959, a headline in Billboard reads, "Rock and roll ain't ready for the old rocking chair yet." The story says that rock and roll was losing popularity a year ago, but record buyers now like Elvis Presley, Lloyd Price, and Fats Domino, along with newcomers, the Everly Brothers, the Drifters, and Ricky Nelson. 1963, Stevie Wonder became the first artist ever to score a U.S. number one album and single in the same week. Little Stevie Wonder / the 12-year-old genius had the number one single with "Fingertips Part 2, which was also the first ever live recording to lead the hit parade. 1963, after a couple of flop singles for smaller record companies, the Ronettes scored their only Billboard Top 10 hit when their Phil Spector song, "Be My Baby," rose to number two. 1995, Microsoft's Windows 95 was released using a commercial featuring the Rolling Stones' song, "Start Me Up." Microsoft paid Mick Jagger and Keith Richards £12 million for use of the song. The Country Music Hall of Fame in 2017 in Nashville hosted an invitation-only memorial for Glenn Campbell. Among those appearing were Jimmy Webb, who played a piano vocal version of "Wichita Lineman," as well as Mike Love, Bruce Johnston, and the current Beach Boys lineup, who performed "I Get Around," one of numerous titles that Glenn Campbell played on as a studio musician. And in 2013, "Royals" by Lorde goes to number one on the alternative chart, making her the first female solo artist to top that tally since Tracy Bonham did in 1996. Oh, there we go.

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6: From the WPTQ Weather Department, this is Paul Speranza with your Monday morning forecast. For today and tomorrow, we got some great weather, but things will be changing as we get into the second half of the work week. Otherwise, sunny and warm today, middle 80s, a northwest wind averaging under 10. Clear and nice tonight, upper 50s. As we look ahead to Tuesday, another fine day, sunny and warm, afternoon temperatures in the middle 80s.
7: Thank you, Paul. It is all but 7:30 in the morning. We have bumped up a degree to 58 degrees, but it's sunshiny out there. I'll take 50s. Yesterday was lovely, wasn't it? It was in the late 70s and early 80s. Yeah, I'll take that. Hey, guess what? It is time for WTCQ's Joke of the Day, brought to us by Southern Alarm and Security, where they say home security is no joking matter. They've been saying it for 90 years. 90 years. All right, WTCQ's Joke of the Day. Hey, Mark. Why did the golfer bring two pairs of pants? I don't know. Why did the golfer bring two pairs of pants? In case he got a hole in one. 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

0: Trivia time here on The Q. In our trivia prize pack this morning, we have, of course, from our guest that we will see a little bit later this morning, a coupon for a free watch battery at Diamond Rust Jewelers. Yes, that is quite the service they provide. $5 watch batteries. We got a coupon for that for you. All righty, free watch battery, or maybe a key fob. Also, we have a $10 gift card to Sugar Cane and Shepherd Desserts in Fletcher. Wonderful prize pack here for you. 698-1605 is the number to call. 698-1605. If you've won trivia in the last 30 days, we ask that you allow someone else the opportunity. Please also refrain from using electronics. All righty? 698-1605. Here is the question. What does a haberdashery sell? What does a haberdashery sell? Haberdashery. What does a haberdashery sell? Caller, what does a haberdashery sell?
1: Men's clothing.
0: Yeah, I'll give that to you. Men's clothing. It used to be specifically more like hats, but hats kind of went out of style.
1: Yes.
0: Yep, hats kind of went out of style, so now it's more like men's clothing. Yes, who's our caller?
1: Sharon,
0: way to go, Sharon. You got a great prize pack here. Way to go.
1: Thank you.
0: Yes, a haberdashery. 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Of course, at one point in time, it was thought more of a hat store, but hats just aren't what they used to be. Now we're a bunch of men without hats. How about that for a segue?

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Happy to remind you that you're listening to The Breakfast Club with Mark and Paige, powered by Sharewell.

school and recognizing the Hendersonville Police Department, Henderson County Sheriff's Department, for making sure the school resource officers are on every campus every single day. Grateful to have those SROs for another school year. So thank you. All right, today's word is an adjective. Thank you, Henderson County Public Schools, for sponsoring today's word of the day. Today's word is an adjective. Expeditious.

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EXPEDITIOUS. 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Expeditious is a formal word that is used to describe someone acting in a quick and efficient way or something done in such a manner. Quick and efficient. Quick and efficient. Expeditious. Quick and efficient. Both sides hope for an expeditious resolution of the dispute. Expeditious. Someone acting in a quick and efficient way or something done in such a manner. Expeditious. E-X-P-E-D-I-T-I-O-U-S. Use that one in a sentence today, kids.

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4: 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All righty? There are four categories. There are breads, pies and pastries, desserts, and kids. All righty? And there are, each recipe must contain at least 2 cups of apples or 1 cup of applesauce. 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Of course, that is put on by our friends at the Henderson County Cooperative Extension Service. All righty? That's where you will turn in your recipe once you've turned in your recipe. All righty? So, recipe entries must be submitted online by August the 31st. That's a week from today. 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
1: 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Here's a look at news headlines. A developer is fighting back against the city of Hendersonville's effort to dismiss a lawsuit over a proposed 180-unit apartment complex on Haywood Road at Blythe Street. Miami-based Advenir Azora Development sued the city in March after the city council unanimously rejected its rezoning request in January. The city says Advenir has no legal standing because it does not own the property. City attorneys also say the deadline for adding the property owner to the lawsuit expired March the 9th. Advenir's attorney, Craig Justice, argues the developer has the right to sue because it had a contract to buy the property. He also says a new state law strengthens developers' rights to challenge rezoning denials. Justice argues the city's zoning process gives the council too much discretion and says the developer repeatedly changed its plans to address city concerns. The project was reduced from 200 to 180 units with larger buffers and setbacks, a relocated road, and added fire sprinklers. The city council rejected the project, citing traffic and emergency access concerns, conflicts with the city's land use plan, incompatibility with nearby neighborhoods, and environmental impacts. A Superior Court judge is scheduled to hear arguments on the city's motion to dismiss at the Transylvania County Courthouse. New rides, entertainment, and food are coming to this year's North Carolina Mountain State Fair. The fair runs September 11th through the 20th at the WNC Ag Center in Fletcher. Four new midway rides will debut this year, including a spinning ride with flying cow cars, a walk-through haunted house, a kids' ride called Crazy Cars, and the Aeromax, which takes riders about 40 feet into the air. New entertainment includes a comedy juggler with three Guinness World Records, a walk-through butterfly experience, and a cooking show where kids can learn to prepare dishes they can make at home. Returning favorites include the Zerbini Circus, Red Trouser Show, Extreme Illusions and Escapes, Comedy Hypnosis, and the Mobile Dairy Classroom. New food vendors will also offer specialty coffee, nachos and pretzels, baked treats, fresh-squeezed lemonade, and ice cream. The deadline to enter general competitions and livestock shows is August the 28th. 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
4: The dethroned Miss North Carolina USA filed a lawsuit against the organization over her defamatory removal. Brittany Bolden House attorney Patrick Mincy made this statement on his business website. NASA astronaut Christina Cook will visit North Carolina State University, her alma mater, today and tomorrow. We are tracking two areas with a medium chance of formation in the tropics. One is southeast of Bermuda's, expected to move north of the Atlantic, and another off the coast of Africa. Mike Rayley, NCN News.
5: Easy News, I'm Mike Dabusky. New sanctions on Iran due to be unveiled by Treasury Secretary Scott Bessent this afternoon in what President Trump is calling an economic D-Day. Canada and the United States squaring off in a new trade fight. Canada's prime minister promising a dollar-for-dollar response to those 50% tariffs ordered by President Trump. More from ABC's Elizabeth Schulze in Washington.
6: We know that prices, inflation, the economy are a top, if not the top concern for so many voters. A lot of the states that have the biggest trade with Canada, think Michigan, Wisconsin, those are critical states in the midterm election. And those are very well places where you could see now consumers paying higher prices for some of these goods.
5: Tens of thousands of people forced from their homes by the Hawk Fire around Reno, Nevada, and thousands more could be ordered to get out soon, the fire growing to over 15,000 acres. This is ABC News. The U.S. Postal Service is proposing a new change where states would be required to collect and report voter information like names and home addresses attached to a unique barcode on every mail-in ballot distributed. ABC News national correspondent Stephen Portnoy spoke to ABC's Start Here podcast.
7: This particular rule is hung up in the courts. A panel of the Boston-based First Circuit Appeals Court ruled 2-1 in July that the administration couldn't move forward with this particular plan because of the idea that elections are controlled by the states. That ruling said the president's executive order in this regard imposes unprecedented levels of involvement by federal officials in how states administer elections.
5: It's unclear whether the measure will be in a place ahead of the midterm elections. And Oregon authorities have identified Benjamin Charles Parker as the suspect in a quintuple homicide. Those human remains were found when firefighters responded to a call about a burning building in Washington County. I'm Mike Dubusky, ABC News.
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15: From the WTZQ Weather Department, this is Paul Speranza with your Monday morning forecast. For today and tomorrow, we got some great weather, but things will be changing as we get into the second half of the work week. Otherwise, sunny and warm today, middle 80s, a northwest wind averaging under 10. Clear and nice tonight, upper 50s. As we look ahead to Tuesday, another fine day, sunny and warm. Afternoon temperatures in the middle 80s.

0: morning. Welcome back. The Henderson Kennedy's Morning Show, The Breakfast Club with Mark and Paige. 9 minutes after 8 in the morning on a marvelous Monday. We have just now crested the 60-degree mark. We're at 62 degrees. Been in the high 50s. Most of the morning has been lovely. Lovely. You know, yesterday was quite a lovely day as well, wasn't it? Ended up being nice. It was warm in the sunshine if you went out to get some work done, but yeah, it was nice. It was nice. I'll take it. Maybe we're shifting? I don't know. Still August, right? Still August. Hey, guess what happens this week? You got it. The Odd Couple opens at Flat Rock Playhouse. Opens this coming Friday night. The Odd Couple. Scott Treadway is going to be brilliant in The Odd Couple. That's going to be great, great, great fun. And guess what I got? Yep, I got a voucher for a pair of tickets. I've got a voucher for a pair of tickets to see the Neil Simon's The Odd Couple opening at Flat Rock Playhouse this coming Friday. All righty? So we're just going to go ahead and do that. We're going to take caller number 5 at 698-1605. Caller number 5-698-1605 for a pair of tickets. By the way, get your tickets by going to flatrockplayhouse.org. Go ahead and get your tickets to see The Odd Couple. It is running August 28th through September the 19th. So we're going to take caller number 5 at 698-1605 for a pair of tickets to see The Odd Couple coming up opening this Friday at Flat Rock Playhouse. Caller number 5.
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0: 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Okie dokie. Alright. We lost Shelley Fabre this past weekend. She, of course, played leading lady to Elvis in Girl Happy, Spin Out, Clam Bake. She had quite the career. Quite the career. And she had a hit song. Here is the late Shelley Fabre on the Cue.

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5: From the WKTQ Weather Department, this is Paul Speranza with your Monday morning forecast. For today and tomorrow, we got some great weather, but things will be changing as we get into the second half of the work week. Otherwise, sunny and warm today, middle 80s, a northwest wind averaging under 10. Clear and nice tonight, upper 50s. As we look ahead to Tuesday, another fine day, sunny and warm. Afternoon temperatures in the middle 80s.
6: Thank you, Paul. 8:32 and a half in the morning, 64 degrees, and he's back.
7: Hello.
6: Hey, how was your trip to Colorado?
7: It was amazing. Good to see you, my friend.
6: It is good to see you too, my friend.
7: Yeah.
6: You went to Red Rocks, Colorado.
7: I'm telling you what.
6: That sort of natural amphitheater. Yeah.
7: Amphitheater. It's incredible. My family, we have two teenagers. They're college now. They're growing up so fast.
6: Yeah, they're not teenagers anymore.
7: Oh, my gosh. Anyway, my daughter graduates, so we kind of wanted a trip to celebrate that. And then we knew my son was heading back to college. We got him moved in yesterday. So we had a little bit of time. We had 4 or 5 days to just grab him. It feels like fleeting time to grab him and go.
6: Yeah, you got to do it now while you can.
7: We like being outside together. So we wanted to go somewhere we could go outside and hike a little bit. And then they love music, and we don't mind being around them. And so they invited us to say, hey, if we're going to go out there, let's go to this place.
6: Uh-huh.
7: And this is Red Rock. And it is just this incredible space. And a lot of people have probably been there, heard about it.
6: Or seen it. Yeah.
7: But if you get a chance, if it combines natural beauty and just iconic sort of location with just music, and then the way the music funnels into this place, it just was fun. So we had a blast. So anyway, it was a great time.
6: My introduction to Red Rocks was when I was in high school.
7: Yeah.
6: Our band went to Washington for a big contest.
7: Yeah.
6: And while we were there, I went to a music store and I bought an album.
7: From the live at
6: U2, at Red Rocks. That's when I was introduced to U2, and I saw that.
7: Yep.
6: It was like, oh my gosh, I got to see that space sometime.
7: And we actually, it's funny you say that, because we looked up how many big groups have been there, and it's amazing, because it's become kind of iconic.
6: Absolutely.
7: If you play there, it's incredible, because of the history. And a lot of them have recorded their music there, not just YouTube. A lot of them have done that, because the sound, and then the atmosphere, and the vibe, and the people, it just combines to make this almost, you know.
6: What a great experience.
7: Yeah, it was fun. It was really neat. So anyway, we did that, and then we went and hiked a little bit, which was incredible. time. And then we went in the Rockies, which is incredible, Rocky Mountain National Park, which is just beautiful. And just was there and had a great time and then came home and beautiful. Like today, I'm like, look at what we, this is where we live too.
6: Yeah.
7: It's incredible. And we go out there to see.
6: It wasn't
7: see the,
6: this way last
7: no,
6: week.
7: No, it's amazing this morning. But we go out there. It's so funny because the conversations you have with people. And we go out there to see these big mountains and have this great time. And it's amazing. It's just different. It's our different.
6: Yeah.
7: And then you're out there and people say, where are you from? And you're like, oh, well, we live in the mountains of North Carolina. Where? Oh, in near Asheville. It's Hendersonville. Oh, but we want to go. That's the best place. And how, why are you? And we're like, yeah. They're like, your mountains are different than our mountains.
6: And no, I'm very
7: like,
6: much
7: they
6: so.
7: They are. But they're like, you've got it. So, and I'm like, we do. We've got
6: yeah.
7: it great. So
6: ours are older. That, ours are yeah. older. Yeah.
7: So it's really neat to be able to live in such a beautiful place. But we're back here and we're going and it's humming now. It's coming along. So
6: we're getting geared up for
7: Apple Festival.
6: Sidewalk sale
7: is coming. We got the 2 week window. So not this coming weekend. The weekend later it's uh-huh. going to be happening. We're going to be Friday, Saturday. Joseph and I'll be, and everybody out there will have some stuff out. Joseph's always, of course, going to have
6: the whole
7: all
6: store comes
7: kinds
6: out.
7: Of good stuff out there. Uh-huh. So if you're looking for that good deals, it's going to be on. We'll have our table out there with some fun. We're going to have a store wide sale, which is always a fun thing to do.
6: Yeah.
7: And it's just a great time. We've mentioned this over and over again, but if you're looking for that thing to do, because we want to do something for Apple Fest. We want to be part of the action.
6: Right.
7: But then if you're a local, sometimes you're like, the action's a little hot. I'm not sure I want to touch that. It's a little, a little much. I'm not sure I want to dive knee deep into it for whatever reasons, because it's all fun. But we know different spaces and times where you can kind of get some of it. Well, this is it. Come and see us where the parking's easy. You can stroll through this fantastic weekend. Saturday's going to be there with the car show. The British Club car show is incredible. Mm-hmm. So many cool things. There we're gonna have an ice cream truck out there.
6: An ice cream truck?
7: Yeah.
6: Oh,
7: it's
6: wow.
7: gonna be a fantastic ice cream truck out there with us. And then we're gonna have music.
6: Yeah, Lynn Goldsmith and the Jeter Mountain
7: Listen,
6: Band.
7: Folks, this is the time to come to see a great band. It's just bring your chair. We've got a covered porch, basically.
6: Yeah,
7: it's not gonna rain on you. If it does, you're not gonna get wet, and it's shaded if you want to stay a little cool. The music resounds through there. It's like our own little Red Rock. We've got our own little
6: See,
7: Red
6: there you
7: I
6: go.
7: Mean, you
6: and
7: what
6: I
7: mean?
6: Love about the bluegrass side of that
7: yeah.
6: is you don't need amps and
7: no,
6: sound system. You don't need all that
7: so
6: stuff.
7: Good. And yeah. the music does. It resonates down through there.
6: And Lynn Goldsmith and the Jeter Mountain Band,
7: and
6: they're the real deal.
7: We've got
6: they're
7: this
6: the real deal.
7: Big kind of famous person coming, and it's a big thing. We don't want to tout it too much, but he's good. You're going to show up.
6: Well,
7: you're going to be there, and then that adds a whole element to it. So we're going to have you come. The celebrity's going to be in person.
6: That's
7: there.
6: Over the top, baby.
7: It's huge.
6: That sends it over
7: and everybody
6: the top.
7: Knows that's a big deal. So it's a fun thing to do. And it's a fun thing, too. Let's say you've got the grandkids in town. Okay, we want to go somewhere easy and fun, maybe for an hour.
6: Yeah.
7: Come to Laurel Park. Come hang out. Get some ice cream. Look at some cars.
6: Check out the cars.
7: It's
6: listen
7: just,
6: to some music.
7: Yeah, yeah, it's that kind of like, oh, fun thing. Let's go do this. So anyway, we're going to have that going on Saturday and Friday of the Labor Day celebration. And
6: yeah.
7: we love the Apple Festival. It's a fantastic thing. So
6: of
7: get some of that, all the actions going on, and have some of it out there with us.
6: Oh,
7: so it's going to be fun.
6: I'm looking
7: so
6: forward to
7: it. So we're honing in on that. And then we're going to be back at it. We were at a jewelry show this weekend. We went on Saturday, so we've got new stuff rolling back
6: and
7: in
6: where
7: the
6: was
7: store.
6: That? Where was
7: Atlanta,
6: that? Atlanta,
7: which is fun. So it's just a great opportunity for us to reload, get some new stuff as we start moving into... You know, it's like anything. Season changes, and we start thinking fall now, and we're moving into into those times of the year.
6: I hate to be this person.
7: Yep.
6: But we've got Labor Day.
7: I know.
6: Then the next thing you know, it's
7: boom.
6: Halloween.
7: And then it's Thanksgiving.
6: Then it's Thanksgiving.
7: So it's that kind of thing. But we're also embracing this as the kind of end of summer. So it's a great time for us to kind of capture those little last minutes. And this morning's temperature is just incredible. So we got that going on. And then I'll mention real quick.
6: Please
7: this
6: do.
7: Is also in September. My wife is just such a great key part of it, as well as the other folks that are part of this. The Hunger Coalition.
6: Mm-hmm.
7: This is a great thing that we have so many great organizations that exist here in our county. But this is the Hunger Coalition. They work with thinking through how to help and facilitate hunger needs in our community.
6: Yeah.
7: And they have a hunger walk.
6: Yep.
7: What easiest way, if you're a walker or just like being something, I want to do something, I want to participate, mm-hmm. I want to give something here. They have a hunger walk. The date of that hunger walk is going to be September the 13th, and it's going to be at the Lenox Station on Acosta Trail.
6: Yeah. It used to be in Jackson Park,
7: that's
6: and they've
7: right.
6: moved it
7: that's
6: now.
7: That's exactly
6: yeah.
7: right. So it's going to be in-person registrations at 8 o'clock on that day. The walk begins at 8:30, so super mm-hmm. easy. This is a great way to help fund this, to help participate in this, and then come and do that. And if you also want to go online, you can go to Henderson County Hunger Coalition.org. So you can go to that and sign up as well.
6: So what's Michelle's role in this?
7: She's just on the board with some
6: other folks,
7: which is a great board. They really work so hard to make sure that resources come in. What that kind of looks like, resources come in, and then they distribute resources to other great things in our – it's like it's a way for you to be almost a part of something that then goes out, spreads out.
6: Oh, yeah.
7: So this is like the
6: – we've

0: many different things. So it's a great way for us to continue to support. And what better way to do it? It's easy. Again, Lenox Station, park and then walk.
1: Right.
0: I mean, it's so simple.
1: Right there on the trail.
0: And then the trail's flat and paved. And we're not talking hiking where you're having to go over roots and boulders, although that's fun. We did some of that. This is flat and easy. So not easy, kind of fun.
1: Yeah.
0: So anyway, Hunger Coalition, keep that on the calendar. And if you want more details, you can always come see me at the store. So there you go.
1: Right, right.
0: All right, my friend.
1: So speaking of coming to see you at the store, you just went to a show in Atlanta. What you got? Yeah. What's happening now at the store?
0: The news thing we just see is always we're adjusting and evaluating. And our store has been always so key with this. Everything changes. Prices change. A commodity. Look, gold is expensive. Silver is expensive now. It's amazing. So we go to shows, but we've always been able to fill our stores with a lot of variety. So that means silver, gold, gold-plated things that have different price structures. And so we go to shows and we see new things. So like in the silver world, new silver patterns, new silver ideas, what kind of earrings are kind of coming around.
1: Okay.
0: Bracelets and pendants and all that kind of stuff. New themes, stones and that kind of fun stuff there. So we bring in more new stuff there. And then we just start seeing things like technologies evolving. So what that just means is like fixes. We have new laser technology to fix stuff now, which is easier in developing. So that just means that broken chain that you haven't been wearing, you're like, wait a second, I can fix that? Yes, come in. We can make that happen instead of buying something new where the prices are elevated.
1: Right.
0: Let's fix what you got and keep you going. And then it's just a great old thing where we just find these worlds to go into and get kind of encouraged about what's kind of going on. And then we share our stories. And it's just fun. I mean, I share, people are like, what's going on in your world? And I say, you know what? Our world evolves around starting with a $5 battery. And they're like, what do you mean?
1: That's where it starts.
0: They're saying, what are you selling? I'm just like, we sell $5. $5 what? $5 battery. Why? Because we love doing it. It's fantastic. It's a handshake.
1: Yeah.
0: So again, our world starts with helping. And then if we can help you with something like a critical little $5 battery for a key fob or a watch or whatever you need.
1: Yeah.
0: Then you come in, see us. We love helping you with that. And maybe it's something else that you say and go, wait, oh, wow, now I can know where my jeweler's at and we can go help you.
1: Yep. Yep.
0: So we just love being part of our thing here at Brevard and then Laurel Park. I just walk away from the store every day, and I'm so grateful for Q Nation and everybody out there that listens and supports us and comes in and says my name. They come in, they hear me on the radio, and they come in, they say, hey, Chris. And I'm like, I'm so sorry we haven't met. They're like, oh, no, we haven't. But I met you through the radio.
1: And I know you.
0: I know with you. You know that all the time. Hey, Mark. They get you. Because why the radio? And that's so to everybody out there that I haven't met, it's good to meet you. And I'm so glad to help. And anytime we can, we just love being part of
1: And I want everybody to know also that the guy that you hear on the radio every Monday morning is the guy that's in the store.
0: Well,
1: this is not a radio act. This is the guy that's in the store. Yes, he is this nice.
0: Well,
1: he is this thoughtful. So.
0: But the glue that holds this together is my wife. She's the one. She's the boss, and she makes sure I'm doing all the right stuff.
1: Well, the bottom line is, Chris, you and your wife offer a unique shopping experience, a unique jewelry experience.
0: It works.
1: And it works in this community.
0: The key to this, like even me saying all this stuff, goes back to the show. Michelle's sitting there. She knows what style is. I don't know. I'm an idiot.
1: Right.
0: I don't know. I mean, I do know in some capacities. But she's looking at it because she has that. So we have that superpower of having somebody that really does know what's going on and says, that looks good. That doesn't look good. So we've got that going on. So
1: good
0: it's
1: deal.
0: A great thing.
1: Good deal.
0: All right, my friend. You are the best. Mondays are better because of you guys.
1: So new stuff. You've been to Atlanta.
0: Yeah,
1: new stuff. So
0: give us a week or two. It's rolling. In. We have somebody that sends it to us. But good to see you. I'll see you next week. And we're looking forward to seeing folks come and see us or pop over on Friday, Saturday of the Apple Festival.
1: Great to have you back in town, Chris.
0: Thank you, my friend.
1: The next time we see you will be literally days away.
0: That's right.
1: So
0: we'll pump it one more time.
1: Yes, sir.
0: Have a good one.
1: Thank you, sir. You too. Once again, that is Diamond Rush Jewelers right there in the Laurel Park Village Shopping Center. Stop in there and be treated like royalty.

0: My name is Jerry Smith, and I want to be your mayor in 2026. 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I want to work with you to keep Hendersonville your hometown. 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
1: for Jerry Smith.
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0: That's going to wrap it up for us here on this marvelous Monday. We're stepping out of the way here a little early to make room for the George Real Estate Group radio show coming up next. Hey, congratulations to Sharon for scoring trivia this morning. What does a haberdashery sell? Men's clothing. Not just men's clothing. It's more like a Joseph Lauder clothier. It's about the service and the style. 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Congratulations to Joe Hensky for scoring our voucher for a pair of tickets to see The Odd Couple, which is opening this coming Friday night at Flat Rock Playhouse. 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Got a beautiful day on tap. We're 69 degrees currently. Paul Speranza will be back with us at noon and again at 5:30. And it's Monday, which means that crazy radio chase of the afternoon that we call On the Run with Izzy. It is unsolicited. She's going to ask you an unsolicited question, and then she's going to solicit answers. Always great fun. All right, folks, it's been a great morning, and we got a great day ahead. 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When you get a chance today, make sure you feed and water those birds. Remember, they're dealing with their feathers right now, all righty? So make sure you're taking care of them. And take a moment to do something nice for somebody, all right? Because it's easier than you think. Have a great day, everybody. We'll see you bright and early tomorrow morning on the radio.
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0: Good Monday morning. Thank you for starting your day with WTZQ Radio. Here's a look at news headlines. A developer is fighting back against the city of Hendersonville's effort to dismiss a lawsuit over a proposed 180-unit apartment complex on Haywood Road at Blythe Street. Miami-based Advenir Azora Development sued the city in March after the city council unanimously rejected its rezoning request in January. The city says Advenir has no legal standing because it does not own the property. City attorneys also say the deadline for adding the property owner to the lawsuit expired March the 9th. Advenir's attorney, Craig Justice, argues the developer has the right to sue because it had a contract to buy the property. He also says a new state law strengthens developers' rights to challenge rezoning denials. Justice argues the city's zoning process gives the council too much discretion and says the developer repeatedly changed its plans to address city concerns. The project was reduced from 200 to 180 units with larger buffers and setbacks, a relocated road, and added fire sprinklers. The city council rejected the project, citing traffic and emergency access concerns, conflicts with the city's land use plan, incompatibility with nearby neighborhoods, and environmental impacts. A Superior Court judge is scheduled to hear arguments on the city's motion to dismiss at the Transylvania County Courthouse. New rides, entertainment, and food are coming to this year's North Carolina Mountain State Fair. The fair runs September 11th through the 20th at the WNC Ag Center in Fletcher. 4 new midway rides will debut this year, including a spinning ride with flying cow cars, a walk-through haunted house, a kids' ride called Crazy Cars, and the Aeromax, which takes riders about 40 feet into the air. New entertainment includes a comedy juggler with 3 Guinness World Records, a walkthrough butterfly experience, and a cooking show where kids can learn to prepare dishes they can make at home. Returning favorites include the Zerbini Circus, Red Trouser Show, Extreme Illusions and Escapes, Comedy Hypnosis, and the Mobile Dairy Classroom. New food vendors will also offer specialty coffee, nachos and pretzels, baked treats, fresh squeezed lemonade, and ice cream. The deadline to enter general competitions and livestock shows is August the 28th. Discount admission and ride tickets are now available at the WNC Ag Center website. 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
4: The dethroned Miss North Carolina USA filed a lawsuit against the organization over her defamatory removal. Brittany Bolden House attorney Patrick Mincy made the statement on his business website. NASA astronaut Christina Cook will visit North Carolina State University, her alma mater, today and tomorrow. We are tracking two areas with a medium chance of formation in the tropics. One is southeast of Bermuda's, expected to move north of the Atlantic, and another off the coast of Africa. Mike Rayley, NCN News.
5: ABC News, I'm Mike Dubusky. Economic fights on two fronts for the United States. Later today, the Treasury Secretary is expected to announce new sanctions on Iran in what the president is calling an economic D-Day. And the U.S. and Canada now in the midst of a new trade war. ABC's Rachel Scott.
6: President Trump has now imposed a 50% tariff on $20 billion of Canadian goods. Ontario Premier Doug Ford says President Trump cannot be trusted.
7: President Trump is the type of person that would steal your lunch money the first day. He'd steal the toque off your head the second day, and the third day he'd steal your running shoes.
6: Starting September 8th, Canada will impose a 50% tariff on U.S. goods. Everything from steel and dairy and clothes to plywood, alcohol, and electronics.
5: Tens of thousands of people forced from their homes by the Hawk Fire outside Reno, Nevada. So far, that fire is 0% contained. This is ABC News. An unsung star of Motown has died.
8: A receptionist for Motown did more than take notes. She wrote them. The best.

0: Janie Bradford joined Motown in 1958, wrote songs with Berry Gordy, including this one, Money, That's What I Want. 1959 hit for Barrett Strong would be one of the Beatles' big hits, too. Her passing announced over the weekend by her family. She died in L.A. at the age of 87. Wayne Cabot, ABC News.
1: In just a few weeks, New York City will mark 25 years since the 9/11 attacks. It comes as the Medical Examiner's Office and the NYPD have identified a 9/11 victim using genetic genealogy, combining DNA testing with family trees. Officials say the newly identified victim is an adult female. Mike Dubusky, ABC News.
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7: From the WPTQ Weather Department, this is Paul Speranza with your Monday morning forecast. For today and tomorrow, we got some great weather, but things will be changing as we get into the second half of the work week. Otherwise, sunny and warm today, middle 80s, a northwest wind averaging under 10. Clear and nice tonight, upper 50s. As we look ahead to Tuesday, another fine day, sunny and warm. Afternoon temperatures in the middle 80s.
1: 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So grateful to be here with you. Can't believe how cool it is out there. What beautiful temperatures and what a stunning weekend. We had beautiful blue skies and, you know, mixed in some rain there. But again, it's beautiful. A lot to be grateful for and thankful for. And I'm thankful to be here with you. If you're tuning in for the first time ever, the George Real Estate Group's located in Flat Rock. We serve all of West North Carolina and the upstate, whether it's residential or commercial, land or home or 1031 exchange or investment strategies or wealth planning or estate thoughts. I mean, these are all these, yeah, there's so many factors that go in how real estate is impacted in your, wherever you are in that cycle, right? Maybe it's, you have your first, you're a first time home buyer. We all remember, for those that have purchased homes, we remember that first one, and it is a big deal. And it is still possible. I know there's a lot of, it might feel impossible, but it is still possible to get to buy your first home. And maybe it's more challenging than it has been. And yet, we're still helping clients buy their first home. We're also helping clients, you know, that are looking to upsize or downsize or right size. It's the looking to retire, and maybe they're looking to move into a retirement community. There's so many factors. And then the conversations we're having with clients, what they're planning in regards to their investment portfolio. It could be commercial, it could be rental properties, and how that plays in. Are they done with the three T's, the tenants, the toilets, the taxes of and when you have the rental properties, they're And there's solutions and there's options that you may or may not be aware of. And we have these conversations regularly with clients saying, hey, here are options. Here's what's possible. And you might be, you're not aware of what you're not aware of. And we've been providing solutions, whether it's your residential property. And we're doing this at the highest level with an incredible team at our office, with our staff, and ultimately advocating and facilitating and allowing these conversations to happen in a safe place, in the sense of, hey, there's no right or wrong as to what you want to do. We're here to understand and to provide clarity for what might work for you. It could be your personal home. It could be an estate property you've inherited. Maybe it's family land that's been in your family for generations. So many scenarios that come into the conversation, and we're glad to have the conversation just and talk through what are your options. And we'd love to, and it's a privilege, truly. You can call us directly, 828-393-0134, 828-393-0134. 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You know, however we can connect with you. We do have some upcoming open houses that are going to be announced here in the next few days. That's going to be happening this weekend. So stay connected. Reach out. Give us a call. Stop by our office there in Flat Rock. I joke, it's a dangerous place for an office, between the bakery, the barbecue, all the wonderful offerings there on Rainbow Row. And we'd love to connect with you any way we can. So what's happening? What's happening in the housing market, and specifically Henderson County? We work all over Western North Carolina. And we're going to talk about the talking points specifically, just to give you a snapshot what's happening in Henderson County, because it can give some clarity as to what's going on here locally. The sky is not falling. The market's still moving. Frankly, there's been more homes sold in the last 12 months than the previous 12 months. So the demand, even with interest rates where they are, the demand is still happening. It's absolutely happening. We see this every day. There's homes going under contract every single day. In the last 12 months in Henderson County, just for a snapshot, there's been over 1,650 single family homes sold. The previous 12 months, 1,520 homes sold. That's significant. 130 plus more homes. That's 10 more homes on average a month selling this 12 months versus the previous 12 months. The market is moving. Now, are prices soft? Are they off a little bit? But it's not, they're not coming down dramatically. The price in the previous 12 months for single family homes was $543. As of this morning, the current average single family home price, not including condos or townhomes in Henderson County, is $538 and change. So the prices are holding. There's currently 677 active homes on the market. Now, when we look at year-to-date through the end of July in Henderson County, just for a snapshot, there's been almost 2% more listings. There's been 10% more pending sales in Henderson County through the end of July. There's been 7.7% more closed sales. Now, prices, as I mentioned, are slightly off. The median sales price is down 2.7%. The average sales price is down 2.1%. Days on market are increasing. We're seeing, again, pretty common, two months, 70 days on days on market. And guess what? The market is still moving. The economy is the economy. The interest rates are the interest rates. The demand, though, if you were to look at the data, you can't deny the fact that there's more homes selling in the current 12 months versus the previous 12 months. It doesn't mean, though, that you get to price your home wherever you want. It doesn't mean you're going to see multiple offers, although it still can happen. Doesn't mean your home sells quickly. The market is just adjusting. It's shifting. You could say it's normalizing, but what is normal? I don't know if there is a normal. There's always this constant change, right? There's this ebb and flow, the supply and demand, the days on market are increasing. And so all that to say, this data helps inform our decisions. Your unique home, your unique property, your unique investment property. I mean, all of this comes down to how do we position if you're making the decision to sell. There's the three factors that always sell real estate: price, condition, and location. You can't change the location. You have the ability to change the condition of it. You can improve things. And then it's the price. Those are the three factors that determine real estate. And those are the three that we look at: your unique home, your unique property, your unique situation, whatever that might be. And we use the data to inform our decisions. And in the information, this is interesting, information, and I've shared this, and this is what we're experiencing with artificial intelligence and with AI, information is abundant. There's unlimited information now, but to have experience, real life experience, context, nuance, these things still matter. Real life matters. It's one thing to, I don't know if you've done this, you've typed in to AI, what's my home worth? Okay, what's my home worth versus what would it take to sell my home? To have a real estate professional come out and to make sure your home is set up and staged and properly positioned, whether it's from the price to the condition to the marketing, all these pieces that come into play and the nuances that happen to sell your home in today's market. It's not on paper. Again, you could have an appraisal and your home on paper could have an appraised value. And yet, is that the price that would cause it to sell? In the context of location, in the context of the condition, in the context of the data. And we love this. We love navigating this with our clients, and we're learning. We're constantly learning. We're constantly adjusting. We're constantly, making, tweaks to our approach. You have to adjust to the ocean. You have to adjust your sales, right? You have to maybe, again, these are factors that come into play. And this is where it's real life and it's just the human experience. And so if you're curious about your home, if you're curious about your land, if you're curious about your investment properties or rentals or commercial, whatever the situation is, let us have a conversation. We'd love to listen. We'd love to provide options and clarity that maybe things that, and we don't pretend to have it all figured out, and yet there can be a discussion. And with our, this is a, who you bring to the table matters. From our position in the sense of what we're doing as professional real estate brokers, coordinating with, maybe we're bringing in and having conversations with your financial advisor or your tax strategist or CPA or your estate attorney or your lender. I mean, this is where we quarterback. 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We're not operating in isolation. We work in concert to ultimately provide you the best information so you can decide for what's right for you. And again, real estate happens because life happens. 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I mean, these are real life happens. 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There's no pressure. 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We podcast all of our radio shows, and we'd love to connect with you there. I love listening, and I do a lot of reading, a lot of listening to books and to podcasts, and some of the books I've been revisiting and conversations I've been revisiting, which if you'll stay tuned in for the second half of the show, I want to dive into conversation. There's some incredible books I've got to read and encourage others to consider. Morgan Housel's book, The Psychology of Money, Bill Perkins' book, Die with Zero, and they are incredible books in the sense of like providing some clarity in conversations, you know, about money and how that the decisions we make around that. And I wanted to talk about some of those things I've learned from those books that I think would be worth listening to or sharing with you. I want to share with you, these have been, if anything, I'm preaching to myself as much as, again, sharing with you guys. And these two books, The Psychology of Money by Morgan Housel and Bill Perkins' Die with Zero, you know, they are really asking the same question. What is money for? You know, are we supposed to save as much as possible? Are we supposed to build wealth? And what does wealth mean to you? Are you to leave a legacy? What does a legacy mean to you? Are we supposed to actually use the money while we're healthy enough, young enough, or in present enough to enjoy it? I mean, like, how are these are questions, right? Like, and these are conversations, because I think everybody's felt and thinks about these things, right? These are some incredible books. So I give you that before we take a break, and we are going to come back to those conversations. So stay tuned in. You're listening to the George Real Estate Group live radio broadcast here in the queue. 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
1: 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You can see that we have some incredible properties, and we have some upcoming open houses that we'd love to invite you to. And you can find that on our social media. You know, again, encourage you to consider these books, The Psychology of Money by Morgan Housel, Die with Zero by Bill Perkins, both great books. But this is interesting. You know, Morgan Housel says, you know, money's more about behavior more than math, and that might sound counterintuitive. And his biggest insight is that personal finance isn't purely an Excel math problem. Two people can have the same income, same mortgage, same rate, same investment return, and make completely different decisions. And why is that? Because money is wrapped up in so many emotions. It can bring out fear. It can also bring up security, your ego, your childhood, scarcity. It could mean status or optimism or regret. And we like to pretend that money is rational, but people don't make financial decisions on spreadsheets. They make them in kitchens, in their marriages, and divorces, and recessions, and job losses, and family conservations, and moments of fear. And so, this is how this ties into real estate. You know, we see this. A seller may reject a perfectly reasonable offer because they're emotionally anchored to what their neighbor got 2 years ago. A buyer might refuse to buy because they remembered 3 or 4% mortgage rates and believe 6% is somehow wrong. Maybe an investor may hold a property too long because selling feels like admitting the investment wasn't perfect. And so the psychology matters. And this is also, the goal isn't necessarily maximizing wealth. And this can get into our assumptions, right? More money equals better financial outcome. But Housel asks us to think about what is enough. And so if you have $100,000 and desperately need $200,000, and then you get to 200, and then suddenly you need 400. It's just this finish line. The goal pieces keep moving. At some point, wealth accumulation can become a game where nobody ever tells you you've won. And so this is where the goal. This is where it's dangerous, right? If the goal is simply more, people find themselves sacrificing time with their kids, their health, their relationships, their experiences, their generosity, and even their peace. And technically, on paper, maybe they become wealthier, but this is where, and this is why Die with Zero, the book Die with Zero, can make sense. This is, Die with Zero does not mean be irresponsible, and the title can sound reckless, but he's not saying spend everything today. He's saying, don't accidentally save your entire life for a future version of yourself who may not be able to enjoy it. One of my favorite lines is, if money's not made you happy, you've never given enough of it away. Here's the thing, being generous, giving your money away. And again, this is not being reckless or irresponsible. This is where, why do we assume the best time to enjoy our money is always later? You know, at 40, you may have money, energy, and young children. At 60, you may have more money, but less energy. At 80, you may even have more money, but fewer options. So money has different utility at different ages. And there are these experiences that have expiration dates. You know, not every experience can simply be postponed. You can go visit Italy at 75, but taking your 10-year-old child or grandchild to Italy is only available for a very small window of time. You can hike a mountain later in life, but your physical ability may change. You can always buy another dinner, but you cannot recreate a particular birthday, summer, or anniversary, or season of life. And so some opportunities have an expiration date even when money doesn't. The thing is, money can sit in an account for 30, 40 years. Your kids aren't going to stay 12 for 30 years. And that's that's where you can create memories and experiences. And this is, Perkins talks about experiences continue to pay us a long after we've purchased them. And you can take the family trip. The trip might last a week, but you get the memories, the stories, the pictures. Kids talk about it later. It becomes part of your history. And so the return is much bigger than the week itself. And some investments pay dividends in dollars, and then some investments pay dividends in memories. And they both have value, and there's that balance, right? And then here's the thing about real estate. You know, someone that built that dream home, that retirement home, but maybe it's not serving them anymore. Or maybe your real estate's not what it needs to be for this season of life. And the this home created memories. Maybe it's your investment portfolio and you have five rentals. Here's the question. At some point, though, when is the resources and the investments you've created serving and helping you? Could you give it away? Could you give to your family? You know, real estate is one of the most tremendous wealth building tools, but the point of owning real estate isn't simply to just own more real estate. And this is where it comes down to how do you define wealth? How do you define the benefits of money? And this is where Housel argues that one of the greatest benefits of money is actually to have freedom and control over your time. Not the Rolex, not the car, not even the house, but being able to wake up and say, what happens next? And your freedom that you get to decide to do. Again, wealth truly buys freedom and independence, and you don't have to have that job, or you don't have to take that client, or you can spend the week off with your family. You can help someone else. You can give. You can take care of the aging parent. This is the freedom's invisible, but enormously valuable. And this is where the danger in waiting for the perfect financial situations. I'm going to do this when the perfect scenario, or when interest rates fall, or I'll travel when I have more money, or I'll retire once the market gets better. I'll start that business when I have enough savings. And absolutely, waiting is absolutely the right thing to do and the most responsible thing to do. And sometimes waiting can become a permanent lifestyle. So don't get caught into that, right? And so these are just, I hope I might cause you to ask some questions. Whose life are you living? What life do I want to live? What am I actually saving for? At what point would you say I have enough? Are you postponing something important because you're waiting for the perfect financial moment? And what experience today could produce memory dividends for the next 20 years? Take the grandkid on the trip. Go to the concert. Go experience life. And again, you can't take any of this with you anyways. You can't take the money when you pass. And so, how is your money serving you? And how can the impact you make in the community through giving? How can you make a difference in your kids' lives? And again, this is not about being irresponsible. This is about being thoughtful with your finances. And again, then we have these conversations about how your resources can serve your family now. And then real estate, all of this is connected. And this is where these conversations we're having, and your philosophy of money, the psychology of money, what you want to do with your money, and how real estate, we have these conversations, whether it's your investment properties, your rental properties, your personal home. And there's so much more that we discuss than, here's the five, this is not five tips of selling your houses. How does this impact the way you want to live your life and the life you want to live and whose story you're living? I mean, and how would you treat your time? Because time ultimately is the most valuable resource that we all have. And so if we can support you in any way, whether that's how real estate impacts your life, how your investment properties, how maybe you might not think there's other options or a better way. I mean, how we're incorporating tax strategies, how we're taking advantage of 1031 exchange options, how we're helping our clients, you know, downsize or right size. I mean, it's about what life is happening. It could be more important to be available and have the freedom to be with the grandkids or for financial reasons. You need the downsize. There's so many scenarios, and it's truly a privilege to sit across the table and we have these real life conversations with our clients that we can help navigate and provide clarity and information and ultimately support and a path forward that you can decide what's right for you. And if that means selling, great. And if it doesn't mean selling, that's great too. It's providing the information for our clients so they can decide what's right for them. And we love bringing some context and some clarity. We love serving our community. We love helping our clients with real estate. It happens to be real estate, but it's so much more, right? It's the relationships. It's the emotional and psychological component of all this that really, if you dive into it, if you've had that thought, I want to sell my house or I want to buy something or I want to, whatever it might be, and the real estate dynamic is really just the surface of what you're looking to accomplish and that we want to support you in that. So we can provide guidance, we can provide information. And guess what? As I shared in the first half of the show, the market absolutely still moving. The sky is not falling. There's been over 130 more single-family homes sold in Henderson County in the last 12 months versus the previous 12 months. And yet, how you position it, who you work with, how you set this up matters. And so it matters who you partner with, and we'd be grateful to partner with you. Give us a call, 828-393-0134.

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8: From the WTZQ Weather Department, this is Paul Speranza with your Monday morning forecast. For today and tomorrow, we got some great weather, but things will be changing as we get into the second half of the work week. Otherwise, sunny and warm today, middle 80s, a northwest wind averaging under 10. Clear and nice tonight, upper 50s. As we look ahead to Tuesday, another fine day, sunny and warm. Afternoon temperatures in the middle 80s.

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Happy to remind you that you're listening to The Breakfast Club with Mark and Paige, powered by Sharewell Coffee.

0: drugs. It was really nice to have somewhere to go. It was relieving when I came here because they fed me first thing they did. The meals really played a big part in my recovery because, you know, I was getting healthy and I was able to think. Being able to eat on a regular basis like that, that first week really changed things for me. I started thinking about the bigger picture and getting my life straight, and they're helping me with all that.
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being on the street, it was scary. I mean, there was no shelter. I didn't know what I was going to do. I mean, I was sleeping under bridges. Fast food places, I would go through the trash and eat off burgers that people had ate off of. You know, it was tough, but I was so hungry that I didn't care. Lost a lot of weight. I was skinny. People would look at me and just say, well, he's

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3: News. I'm Mike Dabusky. New sanctions on Iran, what President Trump is calling an economic D-Day, are expected to be unveiled today. Iran, for its part, threatening to cut off oil through the Strait of Hormuz. Canada says it will retaliate dollar for dollar for the new 50% tariffs put in place on billions in Canadian imports by President Trump. Thousands are still without power in parts of Indiana nearly 2 weeks after storms hit. ABC's Alex Perez is in Gary.
4: Getting all of this debris cleaned up is also very important. Many residents have joined a class action lawsuit accusing the utility company of not doing enough to prepare for those violent storms. The utility company says they are working around the clock to get everybody back on, and they anticipate that could be by some point tomorrow.
3: More than 40,000 people have been forced from their homes by the fast-moving Hawk fire outside Reno. It's now burned through more than 15,000 acres. This is ABC News. Leslie Vogel, the mother of Hayden Panettiere, is breaking her silence. Before her death, Panettiere described a tense relationship with her mom. ABC's Allison Kosick has more.
5: Hayden Panettiere's estranged mother speaking with Good Morning America.
6: I want Hayden to be remembered for the talented, you know, beautiful, outgoing, intelligent woman she really was. But I also want people to understand that it is my belief that she was suffering.
5: The actress suffered cardiac arrest last week.
3: Several prominent trials resuming today in Massachusetts. The prosecution of Lindsay Clancy is calling several more expert witnesses. She's the woman who admitted to killing her three children in 2023. Her lawyers have been making an insanity defense. And it's week two of the Meta trial, which accuses the social media giant of designing intentionally addictive features. Mike Dabusky, ABC News.
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12: From the WTZQ Weather Department, this is Paul Speranza with your Monday morning forecast. For today and tomorrow, we got some great weather, but things will be changing as we get into the second half of the work week. Otherwise, sunny and warm today, middle 80s, a northwest wind averaging under 10. Clear and nice tonight, upper 50s. As we look ahead to Tuesday, another fine day, sunny and warm, afternoon temperatures in the middle 80s.

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4: WTZQ Weather Department, this is Paul Speranza with your Monday morning forecast. For today and tomorrow, we got some great weather, but things will be changing as we get into the second half of the work week. Otherwise, sunny and warm today, middle 80s, a northwest wind averaging under 10. Clear and nice tonight, upper 50s. As we look ahead to Tuesday, another fine day, sunny and warm, afternoon temperatures in the middle 80s.

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0: 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Following the screening, a panel will discuss how this issue affects workers in our local community and what concerned people can do to advocate for change. Complimentary food and child care will also be available. The film looks at the fight to win heat protection for outdoor workers in Florida in the wake of the hottest year on record, following two frontline organizations, the Coalition of Immokalee Workers and We Count, as they work to secure lasting protections for Florida's outdoor labor. 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
3: ABC News, I'm Mike Dubusky. 15,000 acres. That's how big the Hawk Fire in Nevada now is. And now...
4: officials saying the Hawk Fire may have been purposely set. An investigation is underway. Flames burning close to the city's densely populated foothills. Neighborhoods left looking apocalyptic. Buildings reduced to rubble.
5: Tons and tons of children.
4: Families filling up shelters. One little girl still wearing her cheerleading uniform.
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4: Jason Davis telling us how he made it out.
3: ABC's Melissa Adon. President Trump on social media this morning announcing a new round of tariffs on Canadian cars and steel set to take effect January 1st. It comes amid an escalating trade war between the two countries, with Canada now vowing to retaliate after the U.S. imposed 50% tariffs this weekend. And new sanctions are coming towards Iran later this afternoon. This is ABC News. The White House ballroom project was going to be put on hold, but now construction is back underway after an order from Supreme Court Chief Justice John Roberts.
7: This was, to be clear, a temporary brief stay of this lower court order that would have halted construction effective Friday afternoon. So, yes, it's status quo. They are, as President Trump has said, building 24/7 on the East Wing project, 250 workers around the clock racing to get this thing done.
3: ABC's Devin Dwyer. That stay isn't a final decision. Courts are still deciding whether the $400 million project needs congressional approval. The surface area of the sea is at its highest temperature ever, according to a new analysis from the Copernicus Climate Change Service, the organization finding the daily average global sea surface temperature hit 69.98 degrees Fahrenheit this weekend, the highest value on record. I'm Mike Dubusky, ABC News.
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14: From the WTZQ Weather Department, this is Paul Speranza with your Monday morning forecast. For today and tomorrow, we got some great weather, but things will be changing as we get into the second half of the work week. Otherwise, sunny and warm today, middle 80s, a northwest wind averaging under 10. Clear and nice tonight, upper 50s. As we look ahead to Tuesday, another fine day, sunny and warm. Afternoon temperatures in the middle 80s.
15: Busted flat in Baton Rouge, waiting for a train.

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8: From the WTZQ Weather Department, this is Paul Speranza with your Monday morning forecast. For today and tomorrow, we got some great weather, but things will be changing as we get into the second half of the work week. Otherwise, sunny and warm today, middle 80s, a northwest wind averaging under 10. Clear and nice tonight, upper 50s. As we look ahead to Tuesday, another fine day, sunny and warm, afternoon temperatures in the middle 80s.

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2: ABC News, I'm Mike Dubosky. President Trump now threatening Canada with even more tariffs on top of the dozens of goods that were hit with 50% tariffs this weekend. It comes as the administration says new sanctions on Iran are coming later today, with Iranian officials saying they're going to crack down on oil shipments if those new measures go through.
3: There has been a U.S. naval blockade in place for some time now, stopping these shadow tankers from being able to get in and out of Iranian ports and trade Iranian oil. But Iran still does manage to trade a lot of oil over land and through other means. And so what the Treasury and the White House wants to do is to penalize countries that buy this oil, that is China, India, Turkey primarily, and also go after what are called the teapot refineries in China, where they refine some of this crude oil.
2: ABC's James Longman. And officials in Nevada now say they believe the Hawk fire was human-caused. This is ABC News. A French tourist is dead after his car got stuck in Death Valley. ABC's Wayne Cabot has details.
4: No other vehicles around. He and his companion abandoned their car, walked across the salt flats, temperatures of 116. About a mile in, the 68-year-old couldn't go anymore. So his friend continued until flagging down a motorist who called 911. But by the time that the California Highway Patrol helicopter located the man Monday, it was too late. He had died. Death Valley's Park Service telling travelers to stay on paved roads during this extreme heat. Wayne Cabot, ABC News.
2: Settlement discussions called off today in the case attempting to block Paramount from merging with Warner Brothers. California Attorney General Rob Bonta saying Paramount acted in bad faith by leaking details of a meeting that was held on Friday. And the prosecution is set to continue its rebuttal today in the Lindsay Clancy trial. She's the Massachusetts mom accused of strangling her three children in 2023. Mike Dubosky, ABC News.
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8: And G&B Energy brings us Paul Sperance's live extended noon forecast here on the Q. Hey, Paul, it's a beautiful day. It feels this morning, at least, it felt like fall was trying to break through. We're only at about 77 degrees.
9: Yeah, it's very lovely. It's a very, very comfortable humidity for the 24th of August. Usually it'd be sweltering out there in this time of August. So you got another day of it. Yesterday was a superb day. And you got today, so enjoy it. But here's the rain totals that we got for Friday and Saturday, starting off with Joe Henske in the western part of Endyville. 7,700, Robert McClurkin on North Garvey Road, 1.57. Robert Stepp on the Continental Divide, 8,200. Mike Floyd there by Bargain Barn in Flat Rock, 6,500. Miss Dolores there in Beaumont Estates on Canoga Road, 113. Mark at the Studios, 132. J. Jim Young, Smug Creek, Flat Rock, 2.54. Dave Brown up at Laurel Park at Echo Mountain Inn, 192. Rocco Speranza down in Saluda, 5,800. Myself here in the Blue Ridge Villas, 9/10. Miss Joyce there in the eastern part of Enneyville, 182. And Debbie Curd at the very southern part of East Flat Rock, 2.48 inches. So some decent rain fell across the area, and I think a lot of our observers, with the rain that may still be coming in later in the week, will probably be, or for a change, be above normal for the month. We'll see. We'll see. There's many days still to come, and we'll see how that all plays out. But this afternoon, it's lunchtime. Get out and enjoy a beautiful afternoon. Blue sky, sunshine, warm. Temperatures later this afternoon, getting up into the middle 80s. A northwest wind averaging under 10. Clear and cool and comfortable tonight like they were this morning. Down into the upper 50s. Tuesday, sunny to partly cloudy. Again, back up into the middle 80s. Wednesday, partly cloudy. Summertime afternoon. That means more humidity. And the afternoon shower storm cannot be rolled out. Temperatures in the lower 80s. Thursday, you got the front coming down across this general area. This is lunchtime on Monday, and we're talking Thursday. We'll see if the system slows down or speeds up. If it speeds up, that would be good news for me. But right now, looks like we'll have showers and storms at times, not continuously, but they'll be out there. Temperatures, because of the cloud cover and precipitation, will be cooler in the upper 70s. And then on Friday, a very humid day, scattered PM showers and storms, temperatures in the lower 80s. Saturday, humid conditions with mixed sun and clouds, a scattered PM shower storm, temperatures in the lower 80s. And then on Sunday, again, humid conditions with a few afternoon showers and storms with temperatures in the lower 80s. So have a wonderful afternoon, and Izzy and I will be back with you later. So Izzy, it's back to you at the studios.
8: 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That was Paul Speranza with his live extended noon forecast here on The Cue, brought to you by G&B Energy. 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Stay tuned in. I'll be back with you this afternoon at 3 p.m. on The Run for Unsolicited Monday, where I ask you an unsolicited question and solicit answers from you. I also have a Live at 5, and Paul Speranza will be joining us one last time later on this evening, and a brand new episode of the Sports Freak Hour later on tonight. Lots to look forward to. No reason to turn the dial. We've got Paul McCartney up next. I'll see you in a few hours. I can

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4: From the WPTQ Weather Department, this is Paul Speranza with your Monday morning forecast. For today and tomorrow, we got some great weather, but things will be changing as we get into the second half of the work week. Otherwise, sunny and warm today, middle 80s, a northwest wind averaging under 10. Clear and nice tonight, upper 50s. As we look ahead to Tuesday, another fine day, sunny and warm. Afternoon temperatures in the middle 80s.

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2: I'm Michelle Franzen. The U.S. and Canada on the verge of a trade war. Canada vowing to retaliate with tariffs on U.S. goods starting in September. That after the 50% U.S. tariffs on Canadian goods kicked in Saturday. Now President Trump says those tariffs will double starting in January. ABC's Karen Hua says that's creating cracks within his own party.
3: Trump's trade policies appear to be rattling Republicans just 10 weeks before the midterm elections. Maine Senator Susan Collins, breaking with Trump on the tariffs, is not expected to appear with Vice President J.D. Vance when he visits Maine today. And at least 8 Republican senators from farm states are now publicly opposing Trump's plan to lower tariffs on imported beef.
2: The Trump administration says it is economic D-Day for Iran, threatening additional steep sanctions against Iran if they don't reopen the Strait of Hormuz. Fire crews in Nevada racing to get a handle on the Hawk Fire that erupted over the weekend northwest of Reno. The fast-moving blaze triggering evacuations. This is ABC News. Nearly 25 years after 9/11, a victim of the World Trade Center attack has been identified using genetic genealogy.
4: The newly identified victim is an adult woman. Her family has chosen to stay private. She's one of nearly 1,100 victims who have never been formally identified. The medical examiner's office has vowed all along never to give up, trying to identify as many of them as possible.
2: ABC's Rena Roy. Officials say 47 more victim profiles are good candidates for being identified using the same technology. In Texas, disasters from extreme flooding 2 years in a row eliciting vastly different responses from the public.
5: After the...

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1: From the WKZQ Weather Department, this is Paul Spresser with your Monday afternoon forecast. Got a gorgeous afternoon. Get out and enjoy it if you can. Humidity levels will be very fine for the 24th of August. You'll have sunshine. You're going to have temperatures in the middle 80s. And you're going to have a northwest wind averaging under 10. Tonight, basically clear and nice, upper 50s. Tuesday, sunny. The sunny department, cloudy, warm, middle 80s.

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4: From the WTZQ Weather Department, this is Paul. Spress of what your Monday afternoon forecast. Got a gorgeous afternoon. Get out and enjoy it if you can. Humidity levels will be very fine for the 24th of August. You'll have sunshine. You're going to have temperatures in the middle 80s. And you're going to have a northwest wind averaging under 10. Tonight, basically clear and nice, upper 50s. Tuesday, sunny. The sunny to partly cloudy. Warm, middle 80s.

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2: BC News, I'm Michelle Franzen. The U.S. announcing it's prepared to slap countries with sanctions if it does business with Iran. U.S. Treasury Scott Bessent says there is no gray area in this conflict.
3: Let there be no ambiguity as to the position of the United States. An economic engagement of any kind with this murderous regime will expose those responsible to the full reach of American power.
2: Secretary Bessent, though, did not give a deadline for sanctions to start. The U.S. and Canada locked in a back and forth on tariffs. Canada now says it will put tariffs on American goods starting in September after the U.S. imposed 50% hikes on a variety of Canadian imports. Outside Reno, fire crews are on the front lines of a fast-moving blaze. The Hawk Fire in Nevada has scorched 15,000 acres in a matter of days. Communities in Gary, Indiana are still waiting for power to be restored nearly 2 weeks after severe storms. The utility company estimates all power could be back on within the next day. This is ABC News. In Massachusetts, closing arguments set to begin this week in the murder trial of Lindsay Clancy. She's the mother charged in the killing of her three children. Defense attorneys argue she suffered from postpartum psychosis. ABC's Peter Haralambo says prosecutors are calling rebuttal witnesses today.
4: Prosecutors have a lot to sum up here. In total, with these rebuttal witnesses, 74 different witnesses over the course of more than 4 weeks that they're going to have to concisely summarize for all of these jurors. And then also another thing is this charge conference. How is the judge going to instruct the jury on the law in this case? How should they interpret the law, especially considering about how complex this case has become? That jury charge is really going to be critical for this jury to begin their deliberations.
2: Severe heat continuing in western states. In California's Death Valley National Park, a French tourist died when the car he was in got stuck in the mud, and he set out to walk with his traveling companion. Temperatures reached 116 degrees that day. Michelle Franzen, ABC News.
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10: From the WTZQ Weather Department, this is Paul Spresa with your Monday afternoon forecast. Got a gorgeous afternoon. Get out and enjoy it if you can. Humidity levels will be very fine for the 24th of August. You'll have sunshine. You're going to have temperatures in the middle 80s. And you're going to have a northwest wind averaging under 10. Tonight, basically clear and nice, upper 50s. Tuesday, sunny. The sunny department cloudy. Warm, middle 80s.

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7: From the WTZQ Weather Department, this is Paul Sprezer with your Monday afternoon forecast. Got a gorgeous afternoon. Get out and enjoy it if you can. Humidity levels will be very fine for the 24th of August. You'll have sunshine. You're going to have temperatures in the middle 80s. And you're going to have a northwest wind averaging under 10. Tonight, basically clear and nice, upper 50s. Tuesday, sunny. The sunny department cloudy. Warm, middle 80s.

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4: 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We do have some buy-ins in our villas. It's just a great, great place to be. In our assisted services, we have customized care so that we will get a care plan directed just specifically to what your needs are. Don't wait. Come while the decision is yours, and you can make that decision to come to a fabulous place because that's what Lake Point Landing is. It's amazing. I am so gratified when I'll get a call from a family member who came to us when they were moving in their loved one, and they were just so riddled with anxiety, and then a month later they'll call me and they'll say, why did we wait so long to do this?

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2: ABC News, I'm Michelle Franzen. The U.S. says it's warning at widening secondary sanctions for countries and financial institutions that continue to do business with Iran. Treasury Secretary Scott Bessent warning that there's no gray area left in this conflict.
3: We know who they are. They know who they are. So when the hammer of U.S. Treasury actions falls upon them, they will have no one to blame but themselves.
2: A trade war brewing within the U.S. and Canada. Canada says it will implement its own tariffs on U.S. goods. That after the Trump administration's 50% hike on some Canadian goods went into effect Saturday. Fire crews in Nevada are battling an out-of-control wildfire northwest of Reno. The Hawk Fire erupted over the weekend and has triggered thousands of evacuations. That blaze scorching 15,000 acres so far. And extreme heat in California's Death Valley National Park is blamed for the death of a French tourist who set out to walk after car troubles, temperatures reaching 116. This is ABC News. The governor of Indiana calling for an investigation into the power company with thousands of residents and businesses in Gary without power for nearly 2 weeks following severe storms. ABC's Alex Perez says crews are still trying to clear much of the debris.
4: Getting all of this debris cleaned up is also very important. Many residents have joined a class action lawsuit accusing the utility company of not doing enough to prepare for those violent storms. The utility company says they are working around the clock to get everybody back on, and they anticipate that could be by some point tomorrow.
2: In Massachusetts, the trial of Lindsay Clancy is nearing an end with closing arguments set to begin this week. The mother is charged with killing her three children in 2023. Defense attorneys claim Clancy suffered from postpartum psychosis. Ukraine marking Independence Day and 35 years since breaking away from Russia. UK's new Prime Minister, Andy Burnham, today on his first visit to Ukraine, showing solidarity in helping Ukraine defend against Russian attacks. Michelle Franzen.
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14: From the WTZQ Weather Department, this is Paul Spresser with your Monday afternoon forecast. Got a gorgeous afternoon. Get out and enjoy it if you can. Humidity levels will be very fine for the 24th of August. You'll have sunshine. You're going to have temperatures in the middle 80s. And you're going to have a northwest wind averaging under 10. Tonight, basically clear and nice, upper 50s. Tuesday, sunny. The sunny department, cloudy. Warm, middle 80s.
15: All righty, listen up. We've got a slick one. Goes by the name of Izzy. Oh, she's fast-talking, quick-witted, and musical. Oh, very musical. She's a DJ, which means she's got a voice that sounds 10 feet tall, but let me be perfectly clear. She is not. She's every bit of 5 feet tall and on the run. Oh, and one more thing. She's blonde.
16: Hello and happy Monday. hope you're having an amazing day so far. My name's Izzy Hughes. I'm your host on this crazy wild radio chase we call On the Run here on WTZQ. I hope you had a great weekend. I hope you enjoyed some of this beautiful weather that we had. I know I spent a lot of time outside yesterday. It feels like fall is trying to make an entrance with this low humidity and cooler mornings that we've been having, and it's been pretty nice, I will say. Even as somebody who is definitely a summer baby and loves the longer days in the sunshine, it's been a little nice reprieve to have some of this lower temps. So hope you were able to get out and enjoy it. I had two gigs this weekend that were both very fun, and I saw some of you guys out there at those, so thank you so much if you came out to Barley's or the Blue Door this weekend. And we are back another Monday, another week of some radio for you guys. I have an unsolicited segment planned for you guys today. If this is your first time tuning in on a Monday, I ask you an unsolicited question and I ask you to answer it. Simple as that. You can answer the question in a myriad of ways. You can either give me a call here at the studio at 698-1605. You can request a song, because spoiler, it's going to be me asking you to request a song. You can request it through the CBD Central Request a Song button on our website, or you can give me a call, you can send me a message through the WTZQ app. So you can either call, send me a message, or request a song. And today's question for you is, what do you think is the most underrated song? I'll try to play as many of them as I can. I cannot promise that I'll be able to play all of them. It still has to sort of fit within our normal programming here. But I'm curious to know what you think is a song that didn't get its time. Maybe it didn't make it to the top of the charts. Whatever you consider to be underrated, send it on over to me. I would love to hear your thoughts on this. And to supplement these requests today, I'm going to be going through some of Billboard's lists of the best number two hits of all time. These are songs that didn't quite make it to number one, and maybe I'll surprise you with a few of these. I know when I was going through this list, I was very surprised that some of these didn't make it to number one. I would have bet money that they would have made it to number one, but I thought it would be fun to go through some of these in addition to hearing what you think are some underrated songs. So you can send those to me throughout the show. I'll be taking them for the next 2.5 hours or so. And then coming up later on in the afternoon at 5 o'clock, we'll have a live at 5. And then Paul Speranza joining us at 5:30 for his extended evening forecast. Also, make sure you stay tuned in after my show, because coming up at 6 o'clock is a brand new episode of the Sports Freak Hour with Mike Morgan. The other thing that's coming up here during the show are not one, but two giveaways. I'm going to be giving away a pair of tickets to the Elks Apple Festival breakfast. That is happening on the Sunday of the Apple Festival weekend. So I'm going to be giving away a pair of tickets to that buffet. And I've got a pair of tickets to see The Odd Couple at Flat Rock Playhouse that I'll be giving away as well. So the first giveaway will be the Apple breakfast tickets. That's coming up at 3:30. So check your calendars. Make sure you are available to go. This is the Sunday of Apple Festival weekend in the morning at the Hendersonville Elks Lodge. And that date is, I believe that's the 6th. Yes, it is September 6th. So check your calendars. That giveaway is coming up here in just about 20 minutes. But we're going to go ahead and kick off the show here, coming in at number 99 on Billboard's list of the best number two Hot 100 hits of all time is Louie Louie by The Kingsmen. Thanks for joining me this afternoon.

0: Greenfields by the Brothers Four, coming in at number 94 on Billboard's list of the best number two Hot 100 hits of all time. I'm asking you today to send me what you think is one of the most underrated songs. You can give me a call here at the studio, send me a message, use the CBD Central button, however you want to get it over to me. I'll also take normal requests today as well, so send over any songs you would like to hear, but if you want to play along, that's what I'll be asking today for Unsolicited. And I'm also going through this list of Billboard's number two hits of all time. So maybe I will surprise you with a few of those as well. As a reminder, coming up at 3:30, I'm giving away a pair of tickets to the buffet apple breakfast at the Elks Lodge on the Sunday of Apple Festival weekend. So stay tuned in for that coming up here in just a bit. I'm going to take a quick break, and I'll be right back.
1: Got sex was last seen wearing jeans and a Disney jacket.
2: 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I mean, 10-4.
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7: Whoa, easy there. 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

on the Rocks, which came in at number 90 on Billboard's list of the best number 2 Hot 100 hits. We have our first request of the show coming up here. Keep on sending me either just regular requests, or if you want to play along, I have asked you to send me what you think is the most underrated song. And I appreciate, Judy, you sending this one on over to me, Eye in the Sky by the Alan Parsons Project.

0: Slowhand, the Pointer Sisters, coming in at number 89 on Billboard's list of the best number two hits of all time. Coming up after this break, I am giving away a pair of tickets to the Apple Breakfast at the Hendersonville Elks Lodge for the Sunday of Apple Festival weekend. Check your calendars, make sure you're available to go, and get ready to try to win.
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8: From the WKZQ Weather Department, this is Paul Spresa with your Monday afternoon forecast. Got a gorgeous afternoon. Get out and enjoy it if you can. Humidity levels will be very fine for the 24th of August. You'll have sunshine, you're going to have temperatures in the middle 80s, and you're going to have a northwest wind averaging under 10. Tonight, basically clear and nice, upper 50s. Tuesday, sunny, the sunny to partly cloudy, warm, middle 80s.
0: As promised, I'm giving away a pair of tickets to the Apple Breakfast at the Hendersonville Elks Lodge. This is from 7 a.m. to noon on the Sunday of Apple Festival weekend, which is the 6th. And I think that's all I have to tell you about them. So I'm going to be taking a caller number here. You're going to want to call 698-1605 if you are interested and available to go. And I am going to be giving these away to caller number 3-698-1605, caller number 3 for a pair of tickets to the Apple Breakfast at the Hendersonville Elks Lodge. Here is number 83 on the list of the best number 2 hits of all time.

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3: 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We have reports of a noise complaint. 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
1: We have another request coming up here. Congratulations to Grace, who is going to the Elks Lodge Apple Breakfast on the Sunday of the Apple Festival. Stay tuned in both to my show and to the morning show to potentially win some more tickets. We'll be giving away a few more of those. Speaking of winning tickets, coming up at 4.

That one came in at number 69 on Billboard's list of the best number two hits of all time. Coming in at number 67, this was one that surprised me. I would have thought for sure this one would have made the top of the chart. It's the Rolling Stones, Start Me Up. Came in only at number two, just missed number one.

Got time to squeeze in one more request here before we get to the 4 o'clock hour. Again, as a reminder, I've asked you to send me what you think is one of the most underrated songs in your opinion. It doesn't have to be, well, it can, honestly, I'll play just about anything. If you can justify to me why you think it's underrated, most likely I'll play it. So send those on over to me. I'm taking them here during the 4 o'clock hour. Here was one that was sent over to me, and actually I had just skipped over it for time, but I'm going back to it. It was also requested. You'll Never Find Another Love Like Mine came in actually at number 93 on Billboard's list of the best number two songs of all time. Thanks, Jerry, for sending this one on over. And for this little piece of information here, he says, he missed number one just by a whisker on the above song and made it to number two on the Billboard charts. He was backup singer for Sam Cooke in many of Sam's hits, especially Bring It On Home to Me. Lou died a few years back. Great entertainer with a distinctive voice. This is You'll Never Find Another Love Like Mine.

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2: I'm Michelle Franzen. The U.S. says it will impose sanctions on countries and financial institutions continuing to do business with Iran. Treasury Secretary Scott Bessent says the U.S. is trying to put a chokehold on Iran's economy. ABC's Karen Travers says there's no timeline, though, on the sanctions.
3: He said that this is really a threat right at this point. The Treasury Department had announced that countries will be given a timeline, a defined timeline, to shut down Iran-related activity that the administration has identified and said if they fail to act, Treasury will act. But we don't have the details of what that timeline is. That has not been released publicly.
2: In response to the U.S. 50% tariffs placed on Canadian imports, Canada says it will oppose tariffs on U.S. goods starting in September. President Trump also threatening to double tariffs, he says, in January. In Nevada, evacuations continuing northwest of Reno, where crews are battling the Hawk Fire. It broke out over the weekend. This is ABC News. The investigation into the sudden death of Hayden Panettiere continues. The actress's estranged mother now speaking out in an interview with Good Morning America.
4: Leslie Vogel telling ABC's Rhiannon Alley about the moment she learned her daughter had died from a possible drug overdose days before her 37th birthday.
5: I was numb. I was just numb.
4: The actress suffered cardiac arrest last week. The police report claims her on-and-off-again boyfriend Brian Hickerson and his brother Zach were there and called 911. Hickerson pleaded no contest in 2021 to felony charges alleging he had abused Panettiere.
2: ABC's Allison Kosick. Prosecutors in the trial of Lindsay Clancy calling rebuttal witnesses today. The mother is charged with killing her three children, with defense attorneys claiming Clancy suffered from postpartum psychosis. Closing arguments are set to begin this week. I'm Michelle Franzen, ABC News.
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12: From the WTZQ Weather Department, this is Paul Speranza with your Monday evening forecast. After a gorgeous afternoon and comfortable humidity for the 24th of August, we're going to see clear skies giving way to clear to partly cloudy skies overnight. But with dry air in place, those temperatures by the morning will drop off to the mid to upper 50s. So get out and enjoy it. During the day on Tuesday, another beautiful day, sunny skies, and by the afternoon, lower 80s.

Welcome back to On the Run. If you're just joining us, my name's Izzy Hughes. I'm your host on this crazy wild radio chase. And you are tuned in to Unsolicited Monday. Today, I am asking you to send in a song that you feel is underrated. 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In addition to that, I have been going through Billboard's list of the top number two songs of all time. These are songs that didn't quite make it to number one on the Hot 100. And maybe I'll surprise you with a few of the ones on the list. I know when I was putting this show together, I was surprised by a few on this list, including the one I'm getting ready to play. So we're going to be doing that as well as sprinkling in your requests. Also coming up during this hour at 4:30, I'm giving away a pair of tickets to see The Odd Couple at Flat Rock Playhouse. These tickets are good for August 28th through September 12th. So make sure you double check your calendars that you are available to go to one of the shows during that time frame. And stay tuned in. That's coming up at 4:30. Also coming up later on in the show, 5 o'clock, we'll have a live at 5. And then Paul Speranza is going to be joining us at 5:30 for his extended evening forecast. And then make sure you stay tuned in after my show, because coming up at 6 o'clock is a brand new episode of the Sports Freak Hour with Mike Morgan. We're going to keep on here with this list, though, of some of the best number two songs of all time. Here's one that surprised me. Coming in at number 65 is Just the Two of Us, Grover Washington Jr., and Bill Withers.

0: is dispatch. We have reports of the suspect at the park. This could be our chance to catch up to her. She's stopping to pet every dog she sees.
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8: 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In our assisted services, we have customized care so that we will get a care plan directed just specifically to what your needs are. 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
4: As a reminder, I'm giving away a pair of tickets to see The Odd Couple at Flat Rock Playhouse. These tickets are good for August 28th through September 19th. I'm giving those away here in about 10 or 15 minutes or so at the bottom of the hour. First, though, we're going to continue on with Billboard's list of the best number two Hot 100 songs of all time. Coming in at number 51, another shocking one. I'm saying that about all of them at this point, though. Queen's Bohemian Rhapsody.

0: Rosanna coming in number 50 on Billboard's list of the best number two Hot 100 hits of all time. Gonna take a quick break here. When I get back, I'm giving away a pair of tickets to see The Odd Couple at Flat Rock Playhouse. These tickets are good for August 28th through September 12th. Check your calendars and be ready to call in for a chance to win. Also, I'm still taking requests, unsolicited requests, if you want to share with me and share with our audience what you think is a underrated song. Send it on over to me. I'm playing those here for the next hour. Gonna take a quick break and I'll be right back.
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3: From the WKCQ Weather Department, this is Paul Speranza with your Monday evening forecast. After a gorgeous afternoon and comfortable humidity for the 24th of August, we're going to see clear skies giving way to clear to partly cloudy skies overnight. But with dry air in place, those temperatures by the morning will drop off to the mid to upper 50s. So get out and enjoy it. During the day on Tuesday, another beautiful day, sunny skies. And by the afternoon, lower 80s.
4: As promised, I'm giving away a pair of tickets to see The Odd Couple at Flat Rock Playhouse. 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Caller number 4 at 698-1605. Here is number 49 on the list of the best number 2 hits of all time.

congratulations to Mary, who is going to see The Odd Couple at Flat Rock Playhouse later on this month or early September. Stay tuned in both to my show and to The Morning Show. We still have a few more tickets to give away, so stay tuned in for a chance to win. 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All right, we are continuing on here with Billboard's top number 2 Hot 100 hits, and I am still taking requests for what you feel is one of the most underrated songs. So if you got one you want to hear, send it on over to me. Here's number 45 on the list, The Spinners, Rubber Band Man.

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3: 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We have another request here, an unsolicited request for a underrated song. Here is Under My Thumb, the Rolling Stones. Thanks, Mark, for sending this one over.

Coming in at number 34 on Billboard's list of the best number two Hot 100 songs of all time is Gloria.

Jackson 5's Dancing Machine coming in at number 32 on the list of Hot 100 best number two hits. Because I have to squeeze in a couple more here. Coming up in the last half hour, I will count down the last eight of the top number two songs of all time. And then also, we've got a Live at 5 and Paul Sperance's forecast coming up at 5:30. And then make sure you stay tuned next, coming up at 6 o'clock, the Sports Freak Hour with Mike Morgan, a brand new episode coming at you. All right, two more here. Coming in at number 28 is Limbo Rock by Chubby Checker. And after that, number 25, YMCA, Village People.

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2: I'm Michelle Franz. In a growing trade war between the U.S. and Canada brewing, after talks collapsed, ABC's Rachel Scott says American and Canadian consumers, though, could end up paying the biggest price.
3: President Trump has now imposed a 50% tariff on $20 billion of Canadian goods. Ontario Premier Doug Ford says President Trump cannot be trusted.
4: President Trump is the type of person that would steal your lunch money the first day. He'd steal the toque off your head the second day, and the third day he'd steal your running shoes.
3: Starting September 8th, Canada will impose a 50% tariff on U.S. goods. Everything from steel and dairy and clothes to plywood, alcohol, and electronics.
2: The U.S. announcing today countries doing business with Iran will face secondary sanctions. Iran responding, saying it will not change the blockade in the Strait of Hormuz. Louisiana's National Guard members have completed their 8-month-long service in New Orleans as part of the Trump administration's security mission on U.S. cities. This is ABC News. A mystery below the streets of New York City, some people spotted coming from manholes over the past few months. The latest incident, shown in a video posted to social media, captured several people coming out of a manhole near Penn Station. ABC's Aaron Katursky says police are investigating, saying they could be looking for treasures below or something else.
5: Three people in overalls emerging one by one, each wearing what appears to be a headlamp. Back in June, a group of men with flashlights and waders pried open a manhole cover in Queens, then slipped into the sewer. And seven guys, some with headlamps and shovels, did the same thing in Brooklyn, dropping in one by one. And then they were climbing out of the sewer, one of them nearly run over by a car.
2: The governor of Indiana calling for an investigation into the power company. Thousands of residents and businesses in Gary are still without power for nearly 2 weeks following severe storms. The state utility company says it expects power to be fully restored by tomorrow. Michelle Franz in ABC News.
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11: From the WKCQ Weather Department, this is Paul Speranza with your Monday evening forecast. After a gorgeous afternoon and comfortable humidity for the 24th of August, we're going to see clear skies giving way to clear to partly cloudy skies overnight. But with dry air in place, those temperatures by the morning will drop off to the mid to upper 50s. So get out and enjoy it. During the day on Tuesday, another beautiful day, sunny skies, and by the afternoon, lower 80s.

of On the Run. It is time for Live at 5 and also the last few songs in our countdown of Billboard's best number 2 Hot 100 songs of all time. And coming in at number 7 on the list and today's Live at 5 is Waiting for a Girl Like You by Foreigner.

0: That was today's Live at 5, number 7 on Billboard's list of the top number 2 hits of all time. Foreigners Waiting for a Girl Like You. That was a live recording from, at least according to this YouTube video, that I think is probably correct, but it's saying it's from the album with the 21st Century Symphony Orchestra and Chorus, released in 2018. So we're going to go with that is correct. And I hope that you enjoyed today's Live at 5. It's brought to you each week by the Salty Landing on Highway 64 in downtown Etowah. They are closed today and tomorrow, but we'll be back open on Wednesday. So make sure you stay tuned into the queue to hear what their specials are. We have time to squeeze in a few more here before we wrap up the show. Up next, I have number, I believe it's 6 on the list. Yes, number 6 on the list of Billboard's best number 2 Hot 100 songs of all time. And it is Shania Twain's You're Still the One. I'll go ahead and tell you real quick because we're going to skip over 5 and 4 in case you were curious. Coming in at number 5 is Whoomp There It Is by Tag Team. And number 4 is Apologize by Timbaland featuring One Republic. So here is number 6 on the list, Shania Twain's You're Still the One.
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Jewel, You Were Meant for Me, coming in at number three on Billboard's list of the best number two Hot 100 hits. Coming in at number two, we're going to go ahead and skip, but it's Levitating by Dua Lipa. And we're going to go ahead and play number one on Billboard's list of the best number two hits of all time. And it is Leanne Rimes, How Do I Live?

0: this afternoon. Of course, that was the number one song on Billboard's Greatest of All Time Hot 100. Number two hits, How Do I Live, Leanne Rimes. Thanks, everybody who sent in their pick for the most underrated song for today's Unsolicited Monday. I hope you enjoyed the show. I do Unsolicited Monday every week, so tune in next Monday for another segment. Stay tuned in. Coming up here in just a few minutes, Paul Speranza will be joining us for his extended evening forecast. Oh, also want to say a huge congrats to our winners today of some of our giveaways. We'll be doing more giveaways for Flat Rock Playhouse tickets and for the Apple Breakfast over at the Elks Lodge. So stay tuned in both to the morning show and to my show for more chances to win. Make sure you stay tuned in after my show, because coming up at 6 o'clock, it's a brand new episode of the Sports Freak Hour with Mike Morgan. If you do miss it, though, remember it will be available on our website and our app starting tomorrow. And then stay tuned in all day long tomorrow, starting with the Breakfast Club with Mark and Paige at 7 a.m. They will have a local focus tomorrow in addition to trivia and word of the day and all that good stuff. And then I'll be back with you tomorrow afternoon, taking all of your song requests and, of course, have a better or worse segment where I play you two of the same songs done by different artists and let you be the judge of which version's better and which version's worse and so much more. With that, I hope you have a great rest of your evening, and I'll see you tomorrow at 3 p.m. on The Run.
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0: And GMB Energy brings us Paul Speranza's live extended evening forecast here on The Queue. Hey, Paul, it's been a beautiful day over here at the radio station. I think we only got up to about 81 or 82 today.
11: Yeah, it was really, really nice, Izzy, with the comfortable humidity for the 24th of August. Usually you're out there sweltering. Couldn't swelter too much out there because I did some work outside and I didn't even work up a sweat compared to a few days ago. You got a great evening after a beautiful afternoon. Get out and enjoy this beautiful weather when we got it, because changes are down the road coming. And tonight you're going to start with clear skies, which will in turn give you way to clear to partly cloudy skies. Temperatures will be comfortable, by the morning below normal temperatures in the mid to upper 50s. So again, take advantage of it when you have it. And then on Tuesday, sunshine, partly cloudy skies, and temperatures still pretty close to where they're supposed to be for the later part of August, getting up into the lower 80s. And then on Wednesday, partly cloudy, mixed sun and clouds, changeable skies out there. There is that opportunity later in the afternoon with more humidity coming back that we could see an afternoon shower storm popping up. Again, temperatures in the lower 80s. And Thursday, we got a system coming across the area. You could see a shower or a storm, possibly a.m. or p.m. A lot of, with the heating of the day, will probably take place more in the afternoon. So keep that in mind if you're doing things outdoors. Temperatures, again, only pushing the lower 80s. And then as we get into Friday, Saturday, Sunday, Monday, Tuesday, there isn't much to talk about after that. Then you're back to a typical summer pattern. On Friday, looks like mixed sun and clouds, the changeable skies. By the afternoon, warm, humid air in place, and temperatures getting up into the low to mid-80s with the risk of an afternoon shower or storm. Basically, the same thing on Saturday, partly cloudy, quite warm, humid, a late day hit this shower or storm, and temperatures again in the lower 80s. Sunday, basically the same thing, lower 80s, and then on Monday, 6-7 clouds, changeable skies, and late in the day, the risk of a shower or storm popping up, the temperatures in the lower 80s. So have a superb evening. Take advantage of this great weather when we have it. And we'll check in the morning at 6 a.m. So, Izzy, back to you at the studios.
0: Thank you so much, Paul. That was Paul Speranza with his live extended evening forecast here on The Cue, brought to you by G&B Energy. 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And stay tuned in. Coming up in just a bit, the Sports Freak Hour with Mike Morgan at 6 o'clock.

in the other a glass. She poured some of the wine from the bottle into the glass and raised it to her lips.

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0: Monday. Thanks so much for going on the lam with me this afternoon. Of course, that was the number one song on Billboard's Greatest of All Time Hot 100 number two hits, How Do I Live, Leanne Rimes. Thanks to everybody who sent in their pick for the most underrated song for today's Unsolicited Monday. I hope you enjoyed the show. I do Unsolicited Monday every week, so tune in next Monday for another segment. Stay tuned in. Coming up here in just a few minutes, Paul Speranza will be joining us for his extended evening forecast. Oh, also want to say a huge congrats to our winners today of some of our giveaways. We'll be doing more giveaways for Flat Rock Playhouse tickets and for the Apple Breakfast over at the Elks Lodge. So stay tuned in both to the morning show and to my show for more chances to win. Make sure you stay tuned in after my show, because coming up at 6 o'clock, it's a brand new episode of the Sports Freak Hour with Mike Morgan. If you do miss it, though, remember it will be available on our website and our app starting tomorrow. And then stay tuned in all day long tomorrow, starting with the Breakfast Club with Mark and Paige at 7 a.m. They will have a local focus tomorrow in addition to trivia and word of the day and all that good stuff. And then I'll be back with you tomorrow afternoon taking all of your song requests and, of course, have a Better or Worse segment where I play you two of the same songs done by different artists and let you be the judge of which version's better and which version's worse and so much more. With that, I hope you have a great rest of your evening, and I'll see you tomorrow at 3 p.m. on the run.
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The King on the Queue. 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
2: CNews, I'm Michelle Franzen. The Supreme Court has moved to allow President Trump to implement key portions of his executive order on mail. Mail-in voting ahead of the November midterm elections. ABC's Devin Dwyer says many questions remain.
3: This decision is not a surprise, but does now resolve a significant dispute in President Trump's favor that has been pending at the Supreme Court now for several weeks. This involves his March 2026 executive order directing a number of steps for his administration to take to put new safeguards, in his view, around the practice of mail voting in time for the November election.
2: A trade war heating up between the U.S. and Canada, with various Canadian imports facing 50% tariffs. Canada now vowing to do the same by September. In Nevada, fire crews are starting to get a handle on that fast-moving wildfire that erupted over the weekend northwest of Reno. The blaze, 27% contained, authorities say. Evacuation orders remain in place. This is ABC News. Nearly 25 years after 9/11, a victim of the World Trade Center attack has been identified using genetic genealogy, pairing DNA testing with family trees. Here's ABC's Rena Roy.
4: The newly identified victim is an adult woman. Her family has chosen to stay private. She's one of nearly 1,100 victims who have never been formally identified. The medical examiner's office has vowed all along never to give up, trying to identify as many of them as possible.
2: Officials say 47 more victim profiles are good candidates for being identified using that same technology. European regulators have imposed a $1 billion fine on Uber, claiming that the ride-sharing service automatically deactivated drivers' accounts between the years 2018 and 2022. Uber is calling the fine disproportionate and is already appealing. Michelle Franzen, ABC News.
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9: From the WTZQ Weather Department, this is Paul Speranza with your Monday evening forecast. After a gorgeous afternoon and comfortable humidity for the 24th of August, we're going to see clear skies giving way to clear to partly cloudy skies overnight. But with dry air in place, those temperatures by the morning will drop off to the mid to upper 50s. So get out and enjoy it. During the day on Tuesday, another beautiful day, sunny skies, and by the afternoon, lower 80s.
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11: And happy Monday, everybody. Hope you had a wonderful weekend. I tell you what, Can't you just feel it? You kind of smell it in the air. You just sense that it is here. Football season is upon us. You know, we got it started with high school football last week, and now it's going to carry over to this weekend when college football will kick off. Not too many games, just a handful of games be played. This is called Week Zero. So, of course, the big game is going to be TCU against North Carolina. That'll be in Ireland. Then NC State's going to play up at Virginia. And then locally, we got Western Carolina going to be at home Saturday night. They'll be taking on Eastern Kentucky. Florida State's also playing Saturday. And pretty cool coming up on Thursday, Anderson University, where my daughter graduated from back in May. They started football back 2 years ago. Bobby Lamb's the head coach there. He was a longtime coach at Furman. They're actually going to play at Furman on Thursday night. So it's the first time they've taken on a 1AA or FBCS or FCS, whatever they call it. Anyway, so to Anderson and Furman going to be playing on Thursday. But, hey, if we're going to talk some football, let's bring in a guy who knows a thing or two about football. So here in a few minutes, Brett Friedlander. You can read his stuff at straightupsports.net. He'll be on with me talking Tar Heels, talking Wolfpack, and more than likely, we may talk a little baseball, too, because he is a huge Braves fan. And as y'all know, I am a huge Dodger fan. And L.A. has won six in a row, back-to-back sweeps of Colorado and Pittsburgh. They're one game behind Milwaukee for the best record in the National League. The Braves are four games behind the Dodgers for the second game, or the second seed. So a big series. Last chance they play head-to-head. We only got about 30 games left in the season. And so Atlanta and L.A. start a series tomorrow night down in Atlanta. Tyler Glasnow off the DL for the Dodgers. I think Sasaki is going on Wednesday, and then Scooble will pitch on Thursday. So, and listen, the right now, Braves got to worry about the Phillies. They're only three games behind them. They're three games back. You got the Cubs in there. They're about six games behind Milwaukee. San Diego right now has that fourth playoff spot. So I tell you what, the National League is loaded. The American League, not so much. But the National League is going to be a fun finish down the stretch this next month or so. So Brett Friedlander is going to join me. We'll talk some football. I'm sure we'll talk some baseball as well. Then coming up probably around 6:35 or so, I'm going to get Danny Wilkins on with me. Danny will be on the call with me on Friday night as we will be at East Henderson as the Eagles will host the Madison Patriots. Of course, we just did the East Henderson and Hendersonville game on Friday night, had a one-hour weather delay, but the Bearcats got the win, 48-0, but East did some good things. So I want to talk to Danny, preview that game a little bit, and also talk to him about he was at the North and Inca game on Friday night. North Henderson unfortunately lost 28-14. So get his thoughts on Jim Beatty, the former North coach, now the coach at Inca, got the victory over his old team. So we'll talk some football and a little bit of everything else with Danny, too, and get you ready for Friday night. And then hopefully around 6:50, right before we go off the air, Kobe Rudelsel. I'm going to try and get him on, the head coach at East Henderson, and wrap up again the game from Friday and then kind of preview what's coming up Friday as well. So a lot of football to talk about tonight, man. I tell you, don't you just love this time of year? So we got eight games basically in FBS, and then you got some FCS games played as well on Saturday. And hey, it's pretty cool that at noon the Tar Heels kick it off, and then at 3:30 it's the Wolfpack back-to-back on ESPN, so you can't beat that. And hey, if you're paying attention to the PGA, Scotty Scheffler's got a big lead hanging into the PGA Tour Championship this week as far as the FedEx points go. But I hope Scotty is feeling better. He had a little bit of hand, foot, and mouth disease going on over the weekend. So he had blisters on his hands, on his feet, in his mouth. And so hopefully he is taking a lot of antibiotics and getting to feel better. Got a couple of kids, about guarantee you. That's probably where he picked it up from. But he's got a 2,000-point lead in the FedEx Cup. But still, anything can happen. Down in Atlanta, typically whoever wins that tournament gets enough points to win it all. But Scotty's the big-time favorite to win another FedEx Cup championship. And don't forget, we're just a few weeks away from the Biltmore Championship coming up September 17th through the 20th over at Walnut Cove. Last time I looked, I think Saturday and Sunday tickets are sold out. There may have still been some for Thursday and Friday, but I'm hoping they'll be able to get some folks on next week to talk about the golf tournament coming up. I was going to try and get them on tonight, but it didn't quite work out, and that's perfectly fine. So, but I am looking forward to hopefully getting on, I believe, is Nate. Nate Snyder. So hopefully we're going to get him on as well to talk about some golf. He's the director of that, Golden Snyder, actually. So get him on next week, talk a little golf, and by that time, too, we'll know who won it all there in the PGA Championship. And so the NFL doesn't kick off until around September the 6th, 7th, 8th in that ballpark. So we got a little bit more time before that goes. We've had plenty of preseason football going on. Still got some games to be played over the next couple of weeks for that before we finally get into the real McCoy. And one thing I want to talk to Brett about, too, is, you know, we've seen this handful of NFL players who have gotten cut, or a couple of them even been asked to be cut, and now they're going back to college to play. All these different injunctions and different things that have happened, you know. But to me, I don't like that. I don't like the fact that a kid that's on an NFL roster right now can now go back to college to play football. And of course, there's no eligibility issues because you can get paid now in college, and a lot of people are getting paid more in college than they are everywhere else. And when you know it, LSU is the one that's scooping these guys up. And there's some stories out today that Ole Miss had the FBI come through and sweep Lane Kiffin's office looking for bugs. They thought he maybe planted some listening devices around the office. So I'll tell you what, LSU, man. If you're an LSU fan, I'm sorry. I am. But, man, with Kiffin and Will Wade both down there, goodness gracious. Y'all, enjoy it because, you know, the only thing is, can they really get people on probation now? Because all the rules seem to be no rules anymore. I don't know how you can really break a rule in college athletics, but man, Kiffin and Wade, that is a match made in heaven for sure, as far as people I don't really care too much for. I take a quick break. When we come back, Brett Freelander, we'll talk some college football, we'll talk some baseball, and a little bit more. 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

0: Welcome back to Sports Week Hour, everybody. Let's head right over to the Mountain Credit Union Hotline and bring in a good friend down in the Raleigh area. You can read his stuff now at straightupsports.net. Man, he's worked for all kinds. He's a great writer, first of all. And I'm not just saying it because I don't have to suck up to him because he always agrees to come on with me. So I'm done doing that, Brett. But Brett Friedlander on the Mountain Credit Union Hotline. How are you tonight, my friend?
1: I'm good, and I am a mercenary, and so that's why I work for whoever will pay me, especially now that I'm semi-retired.
0: Exactly. And see, that's why I keep saying next time I get to Raleigh, I got to at least take you out to lunch or dinner or something to pay you for all the times you've been on with me and Brian in both Asheville and Hendersonville over the years. But, man, I'm excited. I mean, there's just like a different bounce in my step today, stuff like that, because college football kicks off this weekend, and I cannot wait.
1: Yeah, and, you know, one of the games that kicks off this weekend is going to be one of those games where it's going to be like a car wreck on the side of the road. You know, you don't want to look. You don't want to stop and stare, but you can't help yourself. And so you're going to watch it anyway. It's there's no telling how this is going to turn out because last year's game didn't turn out well.
0: Yeah.
1: And with all the circus that's been going on with, you know, general managers getting put on, you know, administrative leave, defensive coordinators leaving for health reasons, a quarterback that wasn't, you know, starting quarterback that wasn't decided until, last week?
0: Yeah.
1: A guy who's now been in, this is his fourth school in 4 years. So, it's going to be interesting to see how that turns out.
0: Yeah, and of course, the game he's speaking of is, you know, the home of football, Ireland. It's going to be hosting North Carolina against TCU. And, you know, I've asked this question of everybody here lately that wants to talk about it. What do we expect from the Tar Heels? Nobody seems to know for sure. Now, it's hard for any team really to know for sure because there's so much changeover. But with this team especially, it's just like, man, zero clue where we're going to get out of the Tar Heels.
1: Yeah, because not only does their roster look a lot different than it did last year, but there's, I mean, seriously, you know, with all joking aside, you lose your defensive coordinator 2 weeks before the first game, and that's got to be a tough thing to overcome.
0: Yeah.
1: You know, the general manager thing, you know, I think that that's just a distraction. It's not a situation where, where I think it will affect the preparation, but a defensive coordinator, it will. And so it's going to be interesting to see how the defense turns out, because I thought that last year that was probably the better side of the ball for them.
0: Yeah, no doubt it was. And they came on strong late in the season. I think they had a kid who was a leading sacker and they had the most sacks of anybody.
1: He's the one guy on their roster who made a preseason all ACC team. Yeah.
0: Yep. And so there's that pieces there. But then beyond that, I mean, I was even looking earlier today, you know, and a couple of names jump off, you know, I mean, JoJo Thorpe, because he was a kid, you know, Jordan Ship. I mean, there's some guys I know, some guys you've seen, but man, there's just like, there's not hardly any names other than a handful that jump off at me. And this, you know, we talked a lot about it, Brett, in the past. I've talked about it with other people too, you know, and this, someone said this to me the other day. If they start 0-2, 0-3, 1-2, something like that, folks are around here, especially Tar Heel fans, are saying Belichick may not get too far into the season.
1: Well, if you go on the Kalsi, which I'm not a big fan of, but I just wrote about it a couple weeks ago.
0: Yeah.
1: But if you go on there, the odds of the first coach fired, Bill Belichick is right up there with him. And they also have odds as to whether he's going to make it through the whole season or not before he either gets fired or says, I've had enough.
0: Well, they got East Tennessee State at home 2 weeks after the TCU game in Ireland. Then
1: which you figure is a gimme.
0: That should be, but East Tennessee State's not a pushover. They're not a bad SoCon team. And
1: No, but they're a SoCon team.
0: They are.
1: You're a Power 4 team.
0: You should be
1: a gimme.
0: You should beat them. Then you go to Clemson. Then they host Notre Dame. Then they go to Pitt. Then they go to Duke. That's a very tough four-game stretch.
1: They could be 1-4.
0: Yeah.
1: You know, they could legitimately. I mean, and look, I mean, TCU is a really pivotal game for them because, you know, they have got, if you look at their schedule, there are only so many like toss-up kind of games. You know what I mean?
0: Yeah.
1: You got to figure they're getting beat by Clemson. You know, they're getting beat by Notre Dame. But TCU, Pitt, those are the kind of games you better win because, you know, Duke, although I'm going to take, and I hate to say this because this, you know, Belichick's got six Super Bowl rings.

0: But at this level, at this particular day and time, I would take Manny Diaz, prepared team, over Belichick's prepared team any day.
1: Well, and I know he's an NFL legend, but there is something about college. It's a little different, and Bill figured that out. Apparently, he mentioned that at the press conference. You know that these are college kids. All right, so we'll see what happens.
0: The other thing too, going back to Duke, is that you want to talk about a team with a built-in chip on the shoulder.
1: Yeah.
0: I mean, they went to Charlotte for the media kickoff thing last month, right? And immediately got hit with "quote unquote" the Duke rule, which you know would keep them out of the would have kept them out of the championship game last year that they won, by the way.
1: Yeah.
0: And then if that wasn't enough, the whole Darian Mensah thing, where basically another ACC team poached their quarterback what hours before the portal closed.
1: Yep.
0: So you know it's. They've got some motivation for sure.
1: Oh, no doubt. No doubt. And we'll see. Of course, once again, Carolina TCU will kick things off. Very first game of the year in Ireland at 12 o'clock on ESPN. And then following that at 3:30, of course, every Wolfpack fan will be hoping that game doesn't run long, because at 3:30, NC State at Virginia, a game that's supposed to be in Brazil. They're now playing at Charlottesville. I know we talked about it last time I had you on. You know, we're sick and tired of this is the year for the Wolfpack. It could be. But this really, truly is. State gets this win. There's a couple of games on the schedule that you're kind of circled. This is definitely one of them. Louisville, I think, at home is another one. This is one of those games. If they win it, that path to Charlotte, you know, it could happen. It could happen.
0: And that's, you know, it's week zero.
1: Yeah.
0: And in a great scheme of things, it is not going to make or break the season. And Clemson's in the same situation because they're playing at LSU the following week in week one. Those are games that, not only do those two teams absolutely have to win, the ACC needs them to win. Yeah, Virginia was a nice story last year, but I think that the ACC really could use NC State finally breaking through and Dave Doran kind of getting to the championship game and getting his statue out front of Carter Finley. but no, seriously, you know, last year the Wolfpack beat Virginia in a game early in the season. It wasn't an ACC game, so it didn't really help them any. But listen, if you're going to be one of those top two teams, really, you need to get off to that 1-0 start. You don't need to kind of same old Wolfpack kind of talk, you know, and to beat the team that won the regular season last year would be an absolute huge way to start the season. And look, State has got arguably one of the top two returning quarterbacks in the league. They've got a really good defense that a lot of the guys are back. Yeah, they lost some receivers. They lost, their best offensive lineman to a transfer to South Carolina, I believe. But there's still a lot of pieces. And you know, if Doran is going to finally get it done, this is the team, this is the year. But here's my warning to all you NC State fans. The law of the wolf says that when everything seems to be going your way, something happens to have it go south.
1: I know.
0: They usually do the best when the expectations are the lowest.
1: Yep.
0: So that's something they're going to have to fight, and we'll find out exactly, you know, where they stand right here, before even week one starts.
1: Yeah, and the Wahoos are actually a 5.5-point favorite at home against the Wolfpack, but a big game, no doubt. I will be locked in pretty much all afternoon watching football on Saturday. Brett Friedlander.
0: And you know what? NC State under Doran has traditionally played well on the road.
1: They have.
0: And they win a lot of games that they have no business winning, but they also lose a lot of games they have no business losing. So this is one that really does kind of go into their wheelhouse.
1: Yeah, we'll see how it plays out. I think it's going to be a pretty good game. Hopefully the Wolfpack can get it done. So Brett Friedlander, you can find his stuff at straightupsports.net and here on the Mountain Credit Union Hotline. All right, man, I got to get your take on this, because I'm just every time I see a story like this, I'm like, what is going on? But this kid that's getting cut and now going to come back to LSU, he's been in the NFL, he's coming back, and all these injunctions everywhere and everything. I want Van Allen Lubin to play for the Wolfpack. That's all I care about. If he comes back for basketball, I'll be happy. But man, this just makes no sense. And it's happened at LSU too, which just cracks me up, because Kiffin's getting his office, you know, scanned by the FBI at Ole Miss after he left. But what's your take on this, on these guys that are getting cut in the NFL and possibly, potentially, going back to play college football?
0: And it's happening in the G League, too. And yeah. most of those guys are going back to LSU, too.
1: Yeah.
0: So, I mean, it's you want to talk about an outlaw program with two knuckleheads as coaches. You know, Will Wade and Lane Kiffin. It's yeah. like they deserve each other. But listen, once you play professionally, in the old days, it was cut and dried. And, yeah. and I don't understand the thought process as to why it's okay now.
1: Not
0: I think that there will eventually be some kind of an injunction, and it's going to go back and forth. And the problem is that the NCAA has lost every lawsuit since the O'Bannon decision, 20 years ago?
1: Yeah.
0: And that's the other thing, too, by the way, with the basketball with Lubin. This judge overruled and now they can't come back and play, but it's going to go to another court, and court's going to say that judge is going to say, hey, it's okay.
1: Yeah.
0: So it's crazy.
1: It's a mess.
0: The whole thing is nuts.
1: I know.
0: College sports is not really college sports anymore. It's just, the name on the front of the jersey. I heard that the quarterback at my alma mater, Lenora Sellers, isn't even enrolled in any classes. So it's nuts. It's the wild, wild west.
1: Yeah.
0: And something's got to be done. And, they're looking to Congress to do something. Don't hold your breath.
1: Congress can't
0: do the important stuff, let alone, this kind of stuff. So,
1: I've been saying for a while, too, if anyone says student athlete anymore, I think we're allowed to slap them in the face if we want to, because that doesn't exist anymore, at least in the major college level. All right. Do want to talk a little baseball, because I know you love the Braves. I love the Dodgers, and a big series happening tomorrow night, 3-game series down in Atlanta. Dodgers come in with a 4-game lead over Atlanta for the number 2 seed in the National League. The Brewers are a game ahead of the Dodgers. First of all, the National League is stacked. American League is terrible. But your thoughts, first of all, just on the National League, because I swear whoever is the last team standing in the NLCS is going to win the World Series.
0: Well, you and I both know who that's going to be. See, I'm a Braves fan, but I'm a realistic Braves fan, because their starting rotation is absolute garbage. I mean, look, they're going to run Martin Perez out there and Grant Holmes out there, and who are the Dodgers going to roll out there in a short series?
1: Well,
0: Cy Young Award winner every freaking night.
1: Yeah.
0: So. It really doesn't matter what happens this weekend in Atlanta, although it will be entertaining. And if Chris Sale pitches, maybe the Braves wouldn't win out of the game. But I know. But yes, the NL is by far the stronger league. It's going to be killed to see who loses in the NLCS against the Dodgers in 6 games.
1: And see, I'm one of those
0: or 5 games.
1: I'm one of those weird East Coast Dodger guy. I've loved them since I was a kid. I also love the Braves, So all my friends are Braves fans. Of course, hate the Dodgers. That's okay. I understand. But I like the Braves. And what worries me about the Braves is those darn Phillies are sitting there. They've now gotten back to within 3 games of the East.
0: Well, that's because the Braves have been playing good teams.
1: Yeah. Oh, yeah.
0: The Braves, if you look at their record, they have fattened up on the soft underbelly of baseball. So they go to New York and get beat 2 out of 3 by the Yankees.
1: Yeah.
0: Right. Then they go out and lose they get swept by Minnesota in Minnesota, and then they go up to Milwaukee and lose 2 out of 3 there because they can't get any hits off a real pitching staff. And so now they play the Dodgers.
1: Yeah.
0: I feel like that they've got enough to win that division, because Philly is not that good, and they will get enough more chances against the Mets and the Mariners and the Nationals to win the division. But their general manager did nothing. Yes, he did. He did what he usually does. He shopped off the bargain rack and picked up a few scraps that really don't make them a better team. While everybody else, Milwaukee, the Dodgers, all the Cubs, all those teams made themselves better. So, I'm realistic. Listen, the Hurricanes won the Stanley Cup, so one of my teams celebrated the championship. The Braves will get to the postseason. Maybe they win a round. Probably not, but. It is what it is.
1: I know.
0: Well, this weekend will be entertaining.
1: It will.
0: It'll be a lot of fun, and the games should be close.
1: Yep.
0: But
1: Yeah, we'll
0: see. Dodgers are a better team.
1: Yeah, and they have been playing great, but they're doing enough to get it going.
0: But they're saving it up for October.
1: I hope you're right. As a Dodger fan, I hope you're right. I will say
0: they did the same thing last year.
1: That's true. And that game, and again, no Dodger World Series team of the 9 titles have never won 100 or more games. So
0: wow.
1: I don't want LA. Yeah, I did not want LA to win 100 games, because anytime they win 100, they don't win anything.
0: And maybe they're tanking so that they don't. They know that too.
1: I would be perfectly fine with that. And I will say, the game last night, that game, the Little League Classic that the Brewers and Braves played. I love stuff like that, man. I love the Field of Dreams game. I love that game up there. And Ronald Acuna Jr., my goodness, he was having a blast out there until he got thrown out at third on some bad baseball.
0: Yeah, right.
1: By his
0: former teammate.
1: I know. But don't you just love games like that? And baseball does a good job of that stuff.
0: I do, but here's what I'd like to see. I think the Field of Dreams game has kind of been played out a little bit. I think, you know, it was cool the first couple of years, but now it's... So I think maybe they should do something different every year. Like, they went to Rickwood Field and played, you know, a game, you know, with the Negro League uniforms and everything.
1: Yep, yep.
0: I thought that was cool.
1: Yep.
0: I think they should go back to the old Durham Bulls Athletic Park and play a Bull Durham game.
1: Yeah.
0: And not the new one, but the old one. I mean, there are places where they can play games like that everywhere.
1: Yeah.
0: You know what I mean? And
1: So I
0: think they should change it up and do a little something different every year. But yes, I think the Little League game is one that they do need to do every year, because the major leaguers, they get to interact with the kids. The kids, you know, really seem to enjoy it. And I think the players seem to enjoy it too.
1: Yeah.
0: And yes, there was a vibe about that game yesterday that was really very special. It was a postseason caliber game, but it just had a different vibe to it. It wasn't a postseason kind of vibe to it. It was a good vibe, and I really liked it a lot. Yeah.
1: Yeah, that was great. All right, man. Well, what kind of things are you working on? Any stories coming up on Straight Up Sports you can tell people about?
0: Well, I am getting ready. It's already posted, but I'm getting ready to put it on social media. Talking about how Clemson is unranked in the preseason poll for the first time in 15 years. And, you know, whether it's fair or not, that really kind of makes this season even more of a referendum on Dabo Swinney and on his program and the future and where Clemson and the ACC is going. I'm also working on one for next week here before the game start, talking about the importance of week zero games for ACC teams, because they are tone setting games. And while, you know, like especially Clemson, if they lose to LSU, you know, they were supposed to lose, but what I think it does is, even if they were to go to the ACC and run the table and win the ACC championship, I think the game against LSU would basically, you know, invalidate that.
1: Yeah.
0: You know, the haters would say, oh, the ACC is inferior, and look, they would still end up being the 7th seed in the playoff. And so I think this is a huge game for them. It's an enormous game for NC State, and I think it's a statement game. It's one that Carolina has to win too. So
1: I
0: think that I'm going to go, examine all three of those games.
1: All right, looking forward to seeing that. Once again, straightupsports.net is where you can find all of Brett's stuff. Hey, man, always good having you on. Enjoy the games. Enjoy the games this weekend, and we'll talk to you down the road.
0: All right, we'll talk to you soon.
1: All right, thank you. Brett Friedlander, once again, big Braves fan. So we'll see. You know, I always joke with him, hey, maybe we should bet on something, but I don't like to bet on the Dodgers because I'm hoping they'll play well, but sometimes I never know which team's going to show up. Well, let's take a break. Danny Wilkins is going to join me next. Talk a little high school football. 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
6: From the WKCQ Weather Department, this is Paul Speranza with your Monday evening forecast after a gorgeous afternoon and comfortable humidity for the 24th of August. We're going to see clear skies giving way to clear to partly cloudy skies overnight. But with dry air in place, those temperatures by the morning will drop off to the mid to upper 50s. So get out and enjoy it. During the day on Tuesday, another beautiful day, sunny skies, and by the afternoon, lower 80s.
1: And welcome back to the Sports Week, everybody. Mike Morgan here with you on this Monday night. Now let's head back over to the Mountain Credit Union hotline and bring in my good buddy who's going to join me on Friday night. And we talked about this during our Pigskin preview. Unfortunately, once I saw that WWNC out of Asheville 570 was not going to do football, I reached out to this guy. I said, man, if you were ever free and ever need anybody, will you be there? And I swear, Danny Wilkins, you texted me back about 10 seconds later and said, yes.
0: I entered the portal.
1: You did. You entered the portal, and I quickly scooped you up, and I cannot wait to call a game with you Friday night, my friend.
0: It's going to be fun. I think it'll be a good football game with Madison coming over to Flat Rock, and I'm looking forward to it.
1: Me too. And you know, listen, we did the East and the Hendersonville game, and I know it was 48-0, Bearcats won, but East did some things, and they had a couple of drives that they got down around the 15-yard line of the Bearcats one time, and then had a couple of penalties that pushed them back. They kind of shot themselves in the foot, but they moved the ball. They mixed it up. Kobe told me he's going to do some different mixed direction. Quarterback got under center a couple of times, Danny. I know that really excites you when you got the I formation behind. Yeah, and they got three sophomores that play a lot. I think Kobe's going to do a pretty good job. And listen, Madison beat Andrews, what was it? It was 21-0, some kid, their quarterback. Easton Green, ran for 150 yards.
0: Carries 150 yards, two rushing touchdowns, 6 of 9 passing, 58 yards, and another touchdown through the air. So, and then they had a running back, a junior kid by the name of Asa Fox, that had 12 carries and 100 yards. But yeah, I've seen a lot of these folks around over the summer and stuff with our FCA 7-on-7 events, team camps, and then one thing and another. And Andrews, one of the smallest football-playing schools in the state, and they've had some good teams out there over the years, on and off, you know, depending on the cycle and all. But they're really down. I saw them over the summer, and I thought they were really down. I saw East at the Inca scrimmage a couple weeks ago, and of course I know Kobe well, and he's got several of my former Asheville Connect kids that played for me, is on the staff. Marquise and then Pika. We got Pika and Brewer there. Then I've got John Paul Kimbrough that coached with me at Asheville for a little while. Is helping out over there. So I saw some things out of East. Now, you know, they're in that deal where they're trying to cycle in some football talent. They're trying to get them coached up. They're trying to change the culture to the place where, you know, I think they've just won a few games over 7 years or something like that. Yeah. And for them to, you know, it's not an easy thing to come out of all of that. But I think Kobe, if you know, just everybody be patient and give these guys some time and let him change the culture and develop some things. And they look like they, watching them in the scrimmage at Inca, Mike, they look like they were coached. Yeah. And executing some things and all, and so I'm kind of excited about Friday night.
1: I am too.
0: I think it'll probably be a pretty good matchup.
1: I think it will be too. One reason why we want to do that game, and you know, they won those three straight games 2 years ago in the preseason. They knocked off Owen. They knocked off, I think they beat Madison, I believe, that year too. So again, they've got some very winnable. They got a winnable game, I think, here on Friday night. And you look at that conference, Danny, especially. You know, you got North in there, and West is in there here from the county. But Franklin, Smoky Mountain, Tuscola, Pisgah, Brevard's maybe down a little bit, even though they went to the state championship final last year. But that's
0: they're
1: a tough conference.
0: A
1: yeah, because Pisgah really looked good. Franklin really looked good. You know, you had a chance to see that North and Inca game on Friday night. Jim Beattie beating his former team, and Parker Willis, a little bit of gimpy ankle, I hear. So he didn't have his normal game, but it had to be hard. You know, that was probably a tough spot for Jake Sell. First game playing his former head coach and really mentor in Jim Beattie, because Beattie knows a thing or two about every single one of those players that he played against Friday night.
0: Yeah, absolutely. And Parker,
7: He did. He was limping around some. I thought he got stronger as the game went on. It was like the ankle, you know, got warmed up a little bit. They were using him in and out of the game most of the first half, but there was 28-0 with about 7 minutes to go, and I don't know, you know, Inca thought it was over or they relaxed a little bit. The pass rush wasn't what it had been earlier, and he connected with a couple big passes and all late in the game, and final was 28-14. But I thought North made a decent show. Yeah. Inca's, Jim's doing a good job at Inca, and I think that they've got Hayesville this week, and you know it's a good chance that Inca will win that one at home. They go to Pisgah the next week, and so that'll be a little tougher route. But anyway, you're right. The conference looks good. I saw Franklin at team camp, and let me tell you, old Josh Brooks has got a really good, strong unit out there this year.
1: Yeah, that Garrett Young kid is something else.
7: He really is.
1: He was one of the best players on the field we saw a couple times last year, and he is really good. And you know, Wes Henderson got the win. It's funny because if you like high school football, you could have watched games Thursday, Friday, Saturday, and even tonight. AC Reynolds is playing Brevard.
7: So all those weekend.
1: It has. So we had all that rain over the weekend. But Wes got the big win on Thursday. They had a long 2-hour delay in that one too.
7: I was there up till the delay. Me and Shane Laws, retired coach at Reynolds, good friend Brian Craig, who's DC, longtime DC, and retired same time. We all hung out over there together and watched it up to the lightning delay, and you just didn't know how long that was going to last. Right. And so a lot of folks left the stadium, but I thought Wes made a good showing over there the other night.
1: They did.
7: Did some good things. Yeah, the quarterback's tough.
1: Yeah.
7: Got a running back that's pretty good. Mm-hmm. And,
1: Blake Garrett passed for three touchdowns, ran for another. So he had four touchdowns on the night. We saw that from Jordan Buford with the Hendersonville Bearcats. He had a four-touchdown night as well. Yeah, and they looked pretty good. They did. And I think you know, it's going to be interesting to see. They play West host Hendersonville. So the two teams that won in the county play each other on Friday night while we're at the Madison East game. And then we've got RS Central will be at North. So we'll keep you up to date on all those scores as Danny and I are calling the game. And you know, the one thing that I want to ask you about, too, is just kind of you made that comment about you and hanging out with Shane Laws and Brian Craig. You got an Asheville Cougar hanging out with AC Reynolds Rockets. I tell you what, the people always think you guys don't like each other, but y'all are best of friends and have a good time and respect the heck out of each other. I know.
7: Yeah, good buddies. It's funny. You know, Shane's selling Riddell helmets. Brian Craig's getting ready to go to work for Cook Sporting Goods and to sell some there. Stuff's kind of funny watching all us old timers kind of hanging out a little bit together. We've always had a good.
1: Hey, listen, that, you know, you guys, man, I mean, all my days at WLOS, all the days on the radio, you know, I look around and there's not too many of the folks that I used to cover that's still around. Jim Beatty being one of them that's still there, and of course, Coach Ward, who's here at Hendersonville. But Danny Wilkins on the Mountain Credit Union Hotline, he'll be on the call with me Friday night. Once again, pregame show, UNC Health Party pregame show will start at 7, kickoff. Mountain Credit Union High School football at 7:30. It'll be East Henderson hosting Madison. And I tell you what, you used to coach the Asheville Cougars, and right now a lot of people, there's two teams in Buncombe County that a lot of people are very high on, your Cougars as well as the T.C. Robertson Rams. Rams got a big win over Hunter Huss this weekend, and of course a pretty big win by Asheville on they played Saturday, didn't they? I think they played Saturday night.
7: They played Saturday at East Rutherford, They're hosting Dobbins Bennett Friday. Yeah. Out of Tennessee, which is you know, about the biggest public high school in Tennessee, and they always you know are pretty good. And so I went by Asheville High a little while ago and watched some of practice as they're preparing for that one. And then, of course, you mentioned Robertson, the quarterback is just an outstanding player. Yeah. They got Brevard's best player from a year ago, the receiver, and then they've got a defensive end, man, that everybody around there, and especially the competing coaches know that young defensive end over there for Robertson, man, he has got a motor that don't quit, and so yeah, it's I think those are probably the two best teams in Buncombe moving forward. I think we'll see. Reynolds is really young with a new coach Chandler Greer, who's going to do a great job over there, I think. But yeah, they're it ought to be interesting. Nashville's got skilled people out the wazoo, and Really good. They're a little thin defensively, especially up front. Offensively in the O-line, they're big and solid. Got a kid up there with some D1 offers and stuff. And the quarterback, Tay Williams, I coached his dad and an uncle back in the day. And, man, that

0: state that they would just that they would reduce the number of teams in the playoffs.
1: Yeah.
0: You've got weight that they're having to give buys, especially in the 1A classification, some in the 4A classification, or 8A, what is 8A now?
1: Yeah,
0: they're
1: yeah.
0: having to give buys because there's not enough teams in there to fill out the brackets, and so you got buy situations going on, and then you end up with folks with one or two wins going and getting crushed in the first week of the playoffs against somebody really good. And I just don't think it's necessary. That the High School Association talks out of both sides of their mouths too often. They talk about player safety. They talk about length of the season. They talk about fall sports overlapping with winter sports. And why wouldn't you just reduce the – if you had 32 teams in each classification, 16 from the West, 16 from the East, you could play it off in 4 weeks, be playing your state championship game the fourth week of the playoff season. 10 regular season games, no endowment. Now you've got 14 games. Everybody that's not really good enough to win that state title or make a run at it, they can get on to basketball and wrestling and everything. So you solve that problem. The season not being as long helps the safety and health issues related. And it's just common sense, but I guess it's money-driven and all that. And so that we have what we have, but there's a lot of coaches feel the same way. It's just watered down too much, and they really, if they would have added that piece to it and stuck with it, then I think we got a good system.
1: I think you're right. Well, folks, if you enjoyed this segment with Danny, you're going to love him on a call with me Friday night. We'll be at East Henderson for that Madison game. Danny, I cannot wait. Thanks for taking some time to join me tonight, and we will see you Friday night.
0: Absolutely. Mike, looking forward to it, my friend.
1: Me too, brother. We'll see you Friday. All right, Danny Wilkins, longtime Asheville High coach and broadcaster up in Asheville. Just a good dude, man. I think the world of him. And I tell you, Danny's one of those guys. Been at the FCA for a while. I will tell this real quickly about him. I had some gallbladder surgery back in 2017. Danny came by just about every single day. I think I said the other day he came by every day. He may have missed a day or two, but he came by to see me at Pardee Hospital just about every single day. And that meant the world to me, man. Came over, prayed with me, hung out with me. He is just salt of the earth, and the boy knows his football. And we're going to have some fun on the call Friday night. Let's take our final break. I'm going to try and catch up with Kobe Rudelsel, head coach of East Henderson. Hopefully I can track him down. If not, I'll wrap things up here tonight. 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
1: Hey, welcome back to the final segment here on this Monday night. Well, thank Danny Wilkins for joining me just a few minutes ago, and we're going to keep the high school football.

0: Football talk going here on the Mountain Credit Union Hotline as East Henderson head coach Kobe Rudisill joins me. And Kobe, I tell you, we were at the game Friday night. I know the scoreboard maybe didn't look like y'all did some good things, but you did some good things. There's no doubt. You moved the ball. And the one thing that really impressed Rhett and I both, you told me during pregame, you're going to mix things up. You're going to move guys around. Y'all showed a little bit of everything. Went under center, went from the spread. You had that beautiful bootleg play that, unfortunately, Lindsay got turned around in the wrong direction, couldn't make the catch. But I was impressed with some things you did, man, and kind of what's been your take since you've gone back and looked at the tape from Friday.
1: Yeah, I mean, that was kind of our game plan. That's kind of how our offense is. We have a number of kids that do a lot of things differently well. So some kids will be in different personnel groups. That's kind of how we run our offense is based off personnel. Different kids will do different things, different packages.
0: Yeah.
1: After going back and watching the game film Friday night through all Saturday, the biggest thing was offensively for the first, I think, 2.5 quarters, every first down we either had a penalty, a false start, something happened, or like a bad play, like where we messed up our assignment and kind of set us back on the 8-ball on that first down. And then we had to get in first and 20, second and 20 situations.
0: Yeah.
1: And then we would get some yards back and end up in 3rd and 8, 3rd and 9, and they just were able to execute. So I think the biggest thing after going back and seeing that film is just our big thing when we talk about our scouting report this week for Madison is to execute on first down, be efficient on first down, and sustain our drives and keep our defense off the field.
0: Yeah.
1: I feel like you said, we did some good things, ran the ball very well, I feel like. We didn't really get the passing game as much as we'd like to, but we just felt like we were leaning on them a little bit. And it was successful, so we just leaned on our run game and our backs and our big guys up front.
0: Yeah, and Jesse Knox, I tell you, he probably would have had about 75 yards rushing if he had two pretty long runs, got called back, unfortunately, due to holding penalties, ended up with 36 yards on 6 carries. And Logan Surrett, who's a sophomore, had 21 yards rushing. Canyon Lindsay at 32 yards rushing. He's also a sophomore. And then your quarterback, Brandon Hill, he's a sophomore. So that was one thing that impressed me, man. You got some 10th graders, 11th graders out there that did a good job for you Friday night.
1: Yeah, I have a lot of, I think I have about 7 10th graders up on varsity.
0: Yeah.
1: And all those kids play a lot. Those kids are talented. And those are kind of the kids that we're leaning on for the future-wise of those being those elite players by the time their senior year, when they have their senior class all together, they're gonna kind of know how things operate. They're gonna
0: right.
1: be here for 3 years in our system, so they're gonna kind of have that already in their mind about how we do stuff, how we operate on offense, the schemes, all that. And then we lean a lot on our senior running back Jesse Knox a lot, because he's very explosive. And then once we got some push up front, he was kind of able to find some lanes, and he's a physical runner as well.
0: Yeah, and you got Madison coming to town Friday night. Easton Green, a sophomore quarterback for them, ran for 150 yards, 2 touchdowns, also passed for a touchdown, only had 8 carries. Asa Fox, another junior running back for them, 100 yards rushing against Andrews. So this is a team that put up some pretty good numbers. Week one, what have you had a chance to look at Madison's game tape, and what impresses you about those guys?
1: Yeah, I watched a little bit of it Saturday night. Then we talked about the staff yesterday. They're big up front. We went through our scouting report today with the team. Most of their O-line is probably about 220 to 230.
0: They had 2 300-pound kids on their roster. I don't know if they play or not, but they're large.
1: Yeah. So that's some size. That's some girth up front.
0: Just a little bit.
1: Run behind. That's a little bit different. But we feel like we have a good game plan going in. They're going to play hard. Coach Tippett's a great coach, and those guys are going to play hard for him. And they run some good stuff offensively that fits their kids and their system. So we're just going to help. We're just going to make sure that our kids are in the right place at the right time, making plays. Offensively, we're going to try to do some stuff like we kind of did similar against Hendersonville, some different personnel packages, get some different kids involved. So that way we can kind of get the ball around, see who kind of has a hot hand in a sense.
0: Yeah.
1: And then kind of that after halftime, kind of lean into that and see what we come out with and hopefully come out with a win.
0: Hey, are you pretty healthy coming out of the ball game Friday night?
1: Yeah, we're actually, I think everybody's back for us this
0: good.
1: Week. We didn't sustain any real injuries on Friday. I think we had a JV kid getting the injury protocol Thursday, but that's about it. So should be all ready to go for Friday.
0: Well, man, I'm looking forward to having Danny on the call with me. Danny thinks the world of you, and I'm enjoying getting to know you myself. And we will see you down on the field Friday night before the ball game, my friend.
1: right, sounds good, man. I'll see you then.
0: All right, thank you. Kobe Rudisill, head coach of the East Henderson Eagles. Once again, that's our game coming up on Friday night. It'll be East Henderson hosting Madison. And then, as I mentioned earlier, some other games going on. Hendersonville will be at West on Friday night. RS Central will be at North. So we'll keep you up to date on all those games. And then next week, or next Friday night, we'll be back to Hendersonville when North Henderson comes to town. And I think the following week, we finally will see West Henderson. I probably should look that up on the scoreboard here. But anyway, next 2 weeks, we'll be at East, and then we'll be back at Hendersonville for the North Henderson game. But I tell you what, I really thought East did some good things. I really did. I thought, I was very impressed. But they're all young kids. I mean, I think they came out, they did move the ball against Hendersonville. They just had a hard time stopping Hendersonville's offense. And a lot of people were going to have a hard time stopping the Bearcats' offense. And the one thing about Hendersonville's offense, they were missing Gianni Thompson and they're also missing Ace Smith. So arguably, probably their two best or two top receivers, but they still went out there and played really well. Like I said, Jordan Buford had four touchdowns. He won he was our sports seller player of the game, as well as from Eggs Up Grill is giving away free pancakes for a year to all of our players of the game. So that was quite a fun trophy and gift certificate to give away to Jordan Buford the other night after his four touchdowns. So somebody from East, if you're listening right now, you may want to play hard, because if you are our player of the week, player of the game, you're going to get yourself a real nice trophy from Sports Cellar and some free pancakes. That's a pretty cool thing. So once again, we'll be there coming up on Friday night. Looking forward to it. Looking forward to being on the call with Danny Wilkins. And then next week, Ron Wagner will join me when we're back at Hendersonville. So we had Rhett Blanchard. Now we got Danny Wilkins. They'll have Ron Wagner back. I tell you what, those three guys are great. I just try and stay out of their way and not mess it up. But hopefully East will get to 1-1. I feel pretty good. I think what I saw against Hendersonville, and again, not taking anything away from Andrews. Andrews is just not a very good football team. I think there's a good chance East Henderson could get a W. I sure hope so. We could be homers for this one because that's one of our county teams. So we'll be on the call, like I said, Friday night, Madison at East Henderson. Special thanks again to Danny Wilkins for being on with me, as well as Britt Friedlander. Don't forget, we got the big, big, big baseball series starting coming up on tomorrow night down in Atlanta when the Dodgers come to town. We'll have to see if L.A. can roll in and take care of things in the ATL. So, folks, have a great rest of the week, and we will be back here Friday night for high school football. Until then, we'll talk to you later.
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5: We need to create a federal citizenship list and to distribute it to the state. He asked the attorney general with this executive order to prosecute any state official who gives a ballot to someone who is ineligible. For now, the president can move forward with building that citizenship list, threatening state officials with prosecution, and working with the Postal Service for how states have to print their ballots.
6: The U.S. and Canada locked in a back and forth on tariffs. Canada says it will put tariffs on American goods in September in place after the U.S. imposed 50% hikes on a variety of Canadian imports. Northwest of Reno, fire crews wrangling a wildfire. The Hawk Fire is now 27% contained. This is ABC News. The Lindsey Clancy trial in Massachusetts nearing its conclusion. Prosecutors are calling rebuttal witnesses. The jury will continue to hear testimony tomorrow. Clancy is accused of deliberately killing her three children back in 2023. Defense attorneys claim she suffered from postpartum psychosis. Here's ABC's Peter Haralambos.
7: Prosecutors have a lot to sum up here. In total, with these rebuttal witnesses, 74 different witnesses over the course of more than 4 weeks that they're going to have to concisely summarize for all of these jurors. And then also another other thing is this charge conference. How is the judge going to instruct the law, instruct the jury on the law in this case? How should they interpret the law, especially considering about how complex this case has become? That jury charge is really going to be critical for this jury to begin their deliberations.
6: Severe heat continuing in western states and California's Death Valley National Park. A French tourist died when the car he was in got stuck in the mud, and he set out to walk with his traveling companion. Michelle Franzen, ABC News.
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2: From the WTZQ Weather Department, this is Paul Speranza with your Monday evening forecast. After a gorgeous afternoon and comfortable humidity for the 24th of August, we're going to see clear skies giving way to clear to partly cloudy skies overnight. But with dry air in place, those temperatures by the morning will drop off to the mid to upper 50s, so get out and enjoy it. During the day on Tuesday, another beautiful day, sunny skies, and by the afternoon, lower 80s.
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7: From the WTZQ Weather Department, this is Paul Speranza with your Monday evening forecast after a gorgeous afternoon and comfortable humidity for the 24th of August. We're going to see clear skies giving way to clear to partly cloudy skies overnight, but with dry air in place, those temperatures by the morning will drop off to the mid to upper 50s, so get out and enjoy it. During the day on Tuesday, another beautiful day, sunny skies, and by the afternoon, lower 80s.

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0: Whoa, easy there. Nobody said you had to win the Apple Festival races. Whether you run like a gazelle, jog like you're late for breakfast, or power walk with a coffee in one hand, you're invited to celebrate the 50th anniversary of the Apple Festival races, Saturday, September the 5th. 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
0: Sure did, tiny runner. 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